0: Inside corner, caught him looking, strike three. Soik is out, didn't like the call, and the Caps are down in inning number eight. Let's go to the bottom half. 2-2 tie on Whitecaps Radio.
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0: attempted bunt by the catcher, Victor Rodriguez, who fouls it off at the plate. It's strike one. If you're just joining us, we're in the eighth inning, but we're in extra innings. We're playing the first game of a doubleheader tonight from Midland, Michigan, with this ball game tied up at two. The Great Lakes Loons are at the plate with a runner at second. That's Samuel Munoz. Victor Rodriguez is the catcher, and he squares to bunt. The first pitch was fouled away. The next toss from Tommy Bruss is bunted foul straight back, and it's nothing in two. Would they have him try and bunt a third time? I doubt they will do that, especially now that it's no balls and two strikes. Munoz is the runner at second base. He is the potential winning run. Rodriguez is squaring the bunt again. He pulls back and he takes outside. Tried the slider and the count goes to 1-2. So that gives us a little bit of an idea as to what Rodriguez's plans are now. Squares again, pulls back, swings and cues it down the first baseline. You got to be kidding me. Throw to the second baseman, Hernandez covering. Nice job to get there quickly. Instead of a conventional bunt, it's a swinging bunt. It's not going to go as a sacrifice, but it really should. Boy, great play by Clayton Campbell, who had to wait for the second baseman, Hernandez, to get over to the bag at first, mainly because they weren't expecting a ball hit that softly to necessitate that. Now the infield is in, and Chuck Davlin is the batter for the Great Lakes Loons. Winning run is 90 feet away as Munoz is at third. First pitch is outside, a little bit low with an off-speed. One ball and no strikes. Munoz, not a lot of speed. For an everyday player, we don't see him steal a whole lot. He's stolen six bases this year, but he's been caught four times. Here's the 1-0 pitch. Rides outside. It's 2-0. Got a ton of seagulls still circling the outfield right now. Kind of a bizarre look, and one you don't get every night. Two balls, no strikes. Tommy Bruss delivers. Davlin cuts and misses. Went off speed, and Davlin shakes his head in disgust. It's 2-1. Well, it's a good ball game. I don't blame the seagulls. This is a game that saw the Loons get a 2-0 lead and a couple of solo homers, with the Caps tied it in the fourth. We've been there ever since. The 2-1 to Davlin. Shoots a foul back towards the screen, and the count runs even 2-2. This is the high leverage at bat in this sequence, given the fact the runner in Munoz moved over to third. By the way, 3-4 went that put out on the ground ball. And Tommy Bruss trying to figure out a very tough and very talented outfielder. Working from the set and the first base side of the rubber. Infield stays in, the 2-2 pitch. Smokes it high and deep, but foul down the right field line. Davlin has homered today already. He hit his 13th home run of the season back in the third inning. That tied up Logan Wagner in the home runs department. Bruss left that one in a hittable spot. What does he do? The 2-2. Popped him up. Foul out of play. Keep it two balls, two strikes. Isn't that how it always works? Somebody takes the team lead in home runs, and then the other player who had the tie hits them one in his next at-bat. That's what happened here today between Wagner and Davlin. Now Davlin has a chance to be a hero. The set and the 2-2 pitch from Bruss. Popped him up. Behind the plate, is there room for Hurtado? He can't get it. The wind takes it off of his glove. He tried to sprawl out to grab it, and the Loons are still alive. It doesn't seem like it is all that windy at the moment, but perhaps that ball had a little extra English on it. And you know Hurtado has to be feeling sick about not being able to grab that baseball. Bruss needs a big pitch for his catcher, and now the two are going to talk about it. This might be just as much of a break for Hurtado as it is for Bruss. Wanting to make sure that they get on the same page, they both like the next idea, because Davalin is one of the tougher customers in the Midwest League. Munoz the runner at third. He's the potential winning run. 2-2 tie in extra innings. We are in the eighth inning. This was supposed to be a seven-inning tilt. Game one of this doubleheader. Bruss is ready. The set and the 2-2. Davalin takes down and in. Fastball at 96 makes it a full count. Doesn't get any easier. The man on deck is, in fact, even tougher. That's Eduardo Quintero. Full count. Tommy Bruss is set. He delivers. Another high, long, foul fly down the right side. That one may have gone over the playground well out in the distance. Like Davalin's had some really good swings during this sequence, but he's been out in front. That was an off-speed pitch. Bruss is ready once again, the payoff pitch. Inside, it's low, it's all the way to the backstop. It's a wild pitch. And for the second time this year, the Great Lakes Loons walk off the Whitecaps, courtesy of the wildness. And the Whitecaps bullpen watches the Loons take a victory in game one. An abbreviated version of Whitecaps postgame when we come back on Whitecaps Radio.
1: 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Welcome to the West Michigan Whitecaps post-game show. Coming up, a recap of the game and a preview of what's next for Whitecaps baseball. Now, back to the ballpark for Caps post-game.
0: It's like deja vu all over again, a wise prophet once said. 3-2, the final in game one of our doubleheader. The Whitecaps, they gave the Great Lakes Loons everything they could handle in game one of this series, but unfortunately just not quite enough to get to the finish line here in the opener of this double dip. Now, we will give you some of the final totals, a quick recap, and then we will send things back to our affiliate at the Ticket West Michigan, and then we are planning on rejoining you for the nightcap roughly around 9 p.m. So we still have seven more innings of baseball, unless they want to play extras in that one as well. We'll have some more coverage for you a little bit later on this evening, but here's a quick look at how this one went down in the final totals. The Loons improved to 52-33 overall. They're now 16-5 in the second half. Caps fall to 36-50. They're now 12-10 in the back half of 2026. For the Loons, 3 runs, 5 hits, 1 errors. They left 4 runners on base, 0-for-3 with runners in scoring position. For the Whitecaps, 2 runs, 6 hits, and 1 error. They went 0-for-9 with runners at second and third. They left 9 runners on base. Caps had their opportunities, just could not make the most of them. The winning pitcher is Davis Chastain, a scoreless inning out of the Loons bullpen in the eighth. The losing pitcher is Tommy Bruss. Chastain goes to 7-0. Bruss falls to 3-4 in a ball game that saw a 31-minute delay because there were some questions about air quality before the start of this ball game, and the game itself lasted 2 hours and 8 minutes. Home runs in the ball game, just two. It was actually the only two extra base hits we had in the entire ball game. Solo home runs for both Logan Wagner and Chuck Davalin in the second and third innings, respectively. There's a look at the final totals. Now let's give you the game recap and the scoring summary of this one. We talked about those two home runs for the Loons. That's what set the tone for Great Lakes in the early innings today. The only two mistakes made by Charlie Christensen, the Great Lakes Loons sent out of the ballpark. Otherwise, it was a really good appearance for the right-hander in Christensen, who in four innings of two-run baseball, just those two hits, no walks, and six strikeouts. Meanwhile, the Whitecaps would tie this ball game up in the fourth, and they did it by doing the little things. Juan Hernandez with a ground out that scored the first run for West Michigan, and then Christian Santana just simply put the ball in play with two outs over to the third baseman Chase Harlan. His throw to first was in the dirt and off the glove of the first baseman Eduardo Guerrero. That allowed Andrew Soika to score and even this ball game at two. Caps had lots of opportunities throughout the course of this ball game. They had two on in the first and the third and the sixth and couldn't score in any of those situations. And then it was in the bottom of the eighth when the Whitecaps sent in Tommy Bruss to pitch after the leadoff man Victor Rodriguez tried to lay down a bunt unsuccessfully twice with the runner at second and Sam Munoz. He then hit a swinging bunt down the first baseline. He couldn't have bunted it any better than he hit it. Cavs actually had to run the same defense that they had in place for a bunt, even though it was a full swing. The first baseman Campbell threw over to the second baseman Hernandez, who was covering first, to get Rodriguez for out number one. Didn't go as a sacrifice, didn't matter, because Chuck Davalin ended up working a full count, and then on the 3-2 pitch, took a pitch in the dirt that went all the way to the backstop. That allowed Munoz to score. It'll go down as a walk for Davalin. It'll also go as a wild pitch that allows the Loons to walk off 3-2 winners here in the first of these two contests. So there's a look at the game recap. Now, here's what's coming up next. In about 30 minutes from now, we will play the nightcap of this doubleheader between the Whitecaps and the Great Lakes Loons. We certainly hope you stick around and enjoy it with us. Carlos Marcano scheduled to get the game two nod for West Michigan. Aiden Fuller goes on the other side for the Great Lakes Loons. Don't forget, Caps are coming home. They've got a homestand coming. Granted, we're going to have to wait a little while for it. The Beloit Sky Carp come to town for a six-game series beginning on Tuesday, July the 28th at 6:35 p.m. Same time for the tilt on Wednesday the 29th for the Grand Rapids Black Sox night. Remembering, Grand Rapids is Negro League team from the 1940s and 50s. On Thursday the 30th, we'll have a Thrifty Thursday, a West Michigan institution. Then on Friday, the first 1,000 receive a Whitecap scarf, courtesy of the Salvation Army. We'll finish it off with some Farm Bureau Insurance fireworks, and we'll have the Superstars in town for that Friday night tilt with the Western Division Beloit Sky Carp in town. Give us a call for tickets, 616-784-4131, or you can go online to whitecapsbaseball.com. So that's going to wrap up our coverage of Game 1 of this doubleheader. We thank you so much for listening. We hope we have some better news for you in the second contest between the Whitecaps and the Great Lakes Loons. But as far as Game 1 is concerned, the final score in an eighth and extra inning affair, the Great Lakes Loons 3 and the West Michigan Whitecaps 2. We'll talk to you around 9 p.m. And until then, so long, everybody.

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3: Wins by beating nobodies. I'm just going to go again based on history, like the judge thing. We know who judge is at this point. The NFL, the team that loses the Super Bowl, generally struggles to get back even to the postseason. I think they come back down to earth. I think there's still a good shot they do make the playoffs. But of those two choices, I'm going to say they miss the playoffs. They open with a stupid-ass rematch against Seattle. I think it's a terrible decision. And then it's the Steelers, Jags, Bills. They could be 2-2 by that point. Raiders, Jets, Bears. That should be two wins, I guess, at that point. So there's four wins. Their tough stretch comes in November when they've got the Packers, Lions, Chargers, Bills, Vikings, Chiefs. That's going to define their season. If they're 3-2 at that point in those five games, you can put them in the playoffs. But if they go 1-4, which is possible, I don't think you're going to see the postseason. And of those choices, I think the Pats don't make the playoffs.
4: All right, you talked about the LeBron James impending decision earlier this hour. So when do you think he'll ultimately make this decision, between now and Tuesday, or will it be Wednesday or later?
3: I think Tuesday at 9:54 a.m. Eastern time. Mark that down. Mark that tape, Peyton. That way, when it hits, I'll jump on Black and Abdallah and be like, I nailed it. 9:54.
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1: Let's do this again. Hello, everybody. Good evening once more. Game two of our doubleheader is in full effect here at Dow Diamond. Woody Hayden is scheduled to lead things off. First pitch to him was a strike. We're back underway for game number two of this doubleheader here in Midland. Next toss caught the corner, and the next pitch is a swing and a miss. Down goes Woody Hayden, just like that. One up and one down for the Whitecaps in their half of the first. Let's take a look at the updated lineups for game two of this doubleheader with West Michigan and Great Lakes. As always, that's courtesy of Roost Chris Steakhouse. Woody Hayden's the shortstop. Sammy Heal is the DH. No Bryce Rayner for the Caps here in the nightcap. Clayton Campbell's at third. The middle three has Andrew Soike in left, Steven Hrustich in right, and Anderson Delgado doing the catching behind the plate. Bottom three has Christian Santana at first, Juan Hernandez at second, and Caleb Spurr in center field. They'll go up against Aiden Fuller, who has had some good numbers this year. First pitch was high to Heal. The next pitch is looped foul behind the plate, out of play. It's 1-1. So game two of this doubleheader with a very talented pitcher for this Loon squad on the mound, and Aiden Fuller. Some numbers on him this year. It's been pretty solid as a Loon. Here comes his 1-1 to Sammy Heal, cutting a miss. Some sharp bite to that breaking ball. One ball and two strikes. 3-0 with a 3.04 ERA. This is his 13th game of the year. Make it his 11th start. Into the turn, the 1-2 toss in the dirt. Two balls and two strikes. Fuller's tossed 50 innings, and he's given up just 32 hits. Opponents are hitting 174 against him. He's given up a few home runs, six of them to be exact, but a 19-63 walk-to-strikeout rate. Here's his 2-2. Wave and a miss. Back-to-back punch-outs for Aiden Fuller to start this second game. And before Clayton Campbell bats, let's pause 10 seconds for station identification.
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1: Clayton Campbell bats with the bases empty and two out. First pitch is a fastball that grabs the outside edge. Austin Maychak goes up with the right hand. Brendan Aumann is on the bases for this one. Clayton Campbell 0-4 with three strikeouts in the first game. Swings and misses here, and it's quickly 0-2. Well, lots going on around the world of baseball and the world of sports. We're going to get into that in just a little bit. Talk about the Tigers. They are hurriedly signing their draft picks. 0-2 in the dirt. One ball and two strikes, and the signings are already rolling in for the Detroit Tigers and that next wave of Whitecaps. Certainly the parts are now getting more and more into place with each passing day as the Tigers make these signings. Here's the 1-2. Campbell fouls it back, fights one to the screen. On a 95-mile-per-hour fastball, it's 1-2. Quick look at the Loons' defense first, though. Sam Munoz is in left. Eduardo Quintero's in center with Jose Meza in right. Around the infield, it's Wagner at third, Emil Morales at short, Eduardo Guerrero at second with Cameron Decker over at first. The catcher is Chase Atkinson. Aiden Fuller's 1-2 once again. Down and away, two balls, two strikes to Clayton Campbell. and give you the Loons lineup when we get into the bottom half of inning number one. Just underway. Bases empty, two outs here in the top half of the first in Midland. Second game of our doubleheader. 2-2 pitch. Just missed outside. Didn't miss by much. And it's 3-2. Andrew Soyka waits on deck for the Whitecaps here in their half of the first. Got underway a few minutes earlier than we expected for the nightcap here tonight. Loons are in their green uniforms today. Is another foul. It keeps it 3-2. Caps, who went with the gray unis in the first game, are going with the navy tops here in the second. So both teams with a jersey change from 1-2. Here's another payoff from Fuller. Campbell lines this one right at the right fielder, Meza. He's there and he's got it. And the Caps go 1-2-3 in the first. Good AB there for Campbell. Just ends with an out number three. Let's go to the bottom of the first. Here at Dow Diamond, it's the Whitecaps. Nothing in the Loons coming up on Whitecaps Radio.
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0: Whitecaps, nothing. The Great Lakes loons coming to bat. 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Take a look at their lineup for the Great Lakes loons. First pitch from Carlos Marcano is a fastball that hums over the heart of the plate for a called strike, and it's nothing and one. Chuck Davlin, who was at the plate when the wild pitch from Tommy Bruss was issued. 0-1, swing and a miss. How about 96 that time from Marcano? Make it 0-2. Eduardo Quintero's the center fielder with Emil Morales at short. Logan Wagner's at third. Jose Mays is the right fielder. Eduardo Guerrero's at second. 0-2 pitch, fouled straight back. 98 that time from Marcano. That is as hard as I think I've seen him throw this year. Sounds like he's been there before, just not maybe in 2026. Next toss, fouled back, went with an off-speed there, and Davlin was still able to get a piece. It's nothing in two. Bottom three has Sam Munoz, who scored the game-winning run in the first game. He's in left field with Cameron Decker at first, and Chase Atkinson is the catcher. They go up against Carlos Marcano, who's 1-3 with an ERA of 5. The 0-2, cut and a miss. Pulled a string, got him way out in front with a breaking ball for strike three. One away for Eduardo Quintero. Quick look at the Whitecaps defense. The outfield has Andrew Soika in left, Caleb Spurr in center, Steven Hrustich is in right. And in the infield, it's Campbell at third, Woody Haydeen's the shortstop with Juan Hernandez at second and Christian Santana at first base. Anderson Delgado is the catcher. First pitch nips the outside black for a strike. It's nothing and one on Eduardo Quintero. It's looking like a lively fastball from Marcano so far. Next pitch spins off the plate. He's a righty with something to prove. Last couple of games for Marcano have not gone the way he has wanted. 1-1. Just missed. Outside. Two balls, one strike. He's given up a whole lot of runs his last couple of times out. Very uncharacteristic from what we saw in the early portions of this season. Next toss fouled straight back. Went with the fastball at 95. But he's given up 11 runs in 5 1/3 innings here in the month of July. Now he's trying to set things straight here against one of the better hitting teams in the Midwest League. 2-2 pitch, breaking ball, just missed. Tried to grab the edge, couldn't get it. 3 balls and 2 strikes. Here's the payoff. Eduardo Quintero takes outside. He lost him ball four. Marcano wanted the corner, didn't get it. One out base runner and the speedy Quintero. That brings up Emil Morales. So we were looking around Major League Baseball and looking at some news from around the wire, and it's always interesting when the Athletics make a trade, because if they're getting minor leaguers back, you always think initially, well, they may end up as a Lansing Lugnut. Well, they made a trade today. Aaron Civale, of course, who pitched for a long time with Cleveland, has bounced around a little bit since, was designated for assignment by the Athletics and then was traded to the Cubs. First pitch was outside to Morales. Next one's fouled off at the plate. It's 1-1. But they traded Aaron Civale, and in return they got back Aiden Moffitt, who has been bouncing around between the rookie leagues and Class A baseball, and his numbers are fascinating. Throw over to first, not in time. So get a load of this. This is a pitcher who might be a Lansing Lugnut in the near future. His season numbers are just bizarre. First the set and the 1-1 pitch to Emil Morales. Here it comes. Popped him up behind the plate. Delgado watches this one sail over the net. 1-2. So in his 17 appearances, he has a 9.67 ERA. So that sounds about par for the course with the Lugnuts relievers. They've got a lot of guys who've got really high ERAs. But it's the way he's gone about doing it. Next toss, way outside, 2-2. In 22 and a third innings, this potential future Lansing Lugnut has allowed just 12 base hits. That's pretty good. A 160 batting average against. That's great. But then you look at his wildness. You look at the walks. You look at the hit-by-pitches, among other things. 2-2 pitch check swing went too far. Morales couldn't lay off on a pitch low and out of the zone for strike three. Nasty pitch there by Marcano. Two away. That'll leave it up to Logan Wagner. But in those 22 and a third innings, Moffitt has issued 42 walks. So roughly two walks an inning. Now, he struck out 25 batters. That's good. But 42 walks in 22 innings is crazy. The throw over to first, not in time.
1: That's boring. You're boring, everybody. We're boring, everyone.
0: The Loons have adopted their own boring sound effect here in Midland. I think Michael Newell's is better. Here's the pitch. This one's inside to Wagner. It's 1-0. So it will be interesting if we eventually see him as a member of the Lugnuts. Could be as soon as this year. Next toss, cut and a miss. Took something off that time. It's 1-1. Wagner hit a home run in the first game of this doubleheader a little while ago. Here's the 1-1 pitch down and in. Two balls and a strike. As Marcano tries to weave his way through this tough, tough part of this Great Lakes Loons lineup. Two balls and a strike on Wagner. The set from Marcano. Checks the runner at first, delivers. Inside edge, there's a strike. Great Lakes, they do not swing at a lot of pitches. And when they do, they tend to hit them a long way. This is a very patient team. Games can tend to run on forever because of just how patient and, conversely, how wild their pitchers have tended to be in recent years. 2-2 pitch, wave and a miss. Got him swinging on an off-speed pitch. Marcano strikes out three here in the first. Let's go to the second inning of this seven-inning contest. Tied up, no score on White Camps Radio.
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2: The Tigers of tomorrow are in West Michigan today. They're right here on the Whitecaps Baseball.

Soika leads us off, and he gets hit by an Aiden Fuller fastball. Down and in at 93, gets a piece of Andrew Soika. He hobbles his way towards first base to start things off in the second. Looks like it got him on the right thigh. Ouch. No good place to get hit by a pitch, is there? Leadoff runner for the Whitecaps to start the second inning. Brings up Stephen Hrustich. So wanted to cover just what's gone on with the Tigers and their draft picks and who has and who hasn't signed yet. First pitch, Hrustich belts one high and deep down the left field line. That is a foul ball. Well, Hrustich hit that one a mile. Walked a couple of times in the first game. No balls, two strikes on Hrustich. Soika dancing around at first. The 0-2 pitch is in there for a strike. Nothing in two.

0: Now the set. And the pitch on the way to Hrustich. Did not go around on a check swing. Fastball up high, 1-2. So as for the Tigers draft picks, of course it starts with their number one pick, Cam Flukie. The right-hander signed with the Tigers, took an under-slot signing bonus, which is good news for Detroit. 1-2 pitch, wave and a miss. Down goes Hrustich, strike three. One away, near in the second. So they got Flukie signed, and they saved some money to do it. They ended up taking a Kansas shortstop in the second round, Tyson LeBlanc. It looks like LeBlanc, like Joey from Friends, but you don't pronounce the C, is what we hear. So it's Tyson LeBlanc. Here's the pitch. Anderson Delgado swings and misses on a high fastball, 0-1. He has not signed yet, nor has Evan Dempsey, from what we have seen and read. Oh, I take that back. No, they did sign him. Thanks to Carlos Collazo, Baseball America. They actually gave him a slightly underslot deal, but little over $1 million for Evan Dempsey. So congratulations to him. He was the 69th overall pick. Here's the 0-1 to Delgado. Flares a foul back this way, and it's 0-2. Dominic Pellegrin was their fourth-round draft choice, a high schooler. But he was an on-base machine in high school. Had an on-base percentage of .592. Runner goes, fastball up high, throw to second base, not in time. What a great dive by Andrew Soika. Not only did he go head first, but he also rotated his body on his way to second to avoid the tag. That was an awesome play by Soika. That was an excellent play to get stolen base number 19. Now a base hit can score him. The 1-2 pitch. Ground ball to shortstop. They're going to go to third with the throw. It's on target, and they got him for out number two. Morales to Wagner. Oh, that's a tough one to ask Soika not to take off on. If you remember, it was Soika who was thrown out at the plate during the eighth inning of the extra inning, if you will. The first game of our doubleheader, got a battery in on a ground ball to shortstop and probably wished that he hadn't been going on that particular play either. So Delgado gets to first base. Christian Santana, the batter, takes a strike. So 5-6 on the putout. But I believe our friends at Crescent City Sports has mentioned that Dom Pellegrin is planning to sign with the Tigers to forego his commitment to Tulane. He's supposed to go to the Green Wave. The fifth-round pick, the sixth-round pick, Declan Dahl and Maddox Maloney, they've both signed. So that's good news, as has their eighth-round through 13th-round picks. And there's some important ones in there, too. Here's a ground ball foul down the third base line. 0-2 on Santana. Probably the two most important ones there. Robert Omidy, a shortstop out of high school in Canada. He ended up signing. And the most intriguing of the bunch is Will Adams, a high schooler from Alabama who was ranked very high. Tigers able to work something out with him in the 11th round. 0-2. Santana slams it high in the air towards left field. The left fielder Munoz can't find it because he's looking up. It is gone! Christian Santana deep into the Midland night sky for home run number 5. That just kept carrying and carrying. There's a good reason the left fielder couldn't find it. It's 2-0 Whitecaps. .372 to left field, 106 miles per hour off the bat. It is good to finally see the power of Christian Santana beginning to return for the Whitecaps. Two away, bases empty, Juan Hernandez takes up high. 1-0 on Juan Hernandez, but Will Adams, the first baseman, who was supposedly a very tough sign, was going to play his college baseball at LSU, and I don't know if you know this about LSU, but they got a little extra money left over. But according to some of the reports, as the 1-0 pitch misses 2-0, it's going to send the catcher Atkinson to talk to Aiden Fuller. The Tigers decided to go well over slot. You get about $150,000 past the 10th round, and that starts with day two of the draft, which is the 11th round. And in that selection, they ended up giving Will Adams $1 million to sign, which is a lot of money for an 11th round pick. You rarely see 11th rounders go for that much. But my guess is that there were a lot of teams that either didn't bother or didn't offer enough for Adams. 2-0. Wave and a miss. Just a here it is, hit it fastball to Hernandez. Can't get there, and it's 2-1. But they are big fans of his left-handed swing. Can hit for average, can hit for power. And I would have to guess, as the 2-1 pitch clips the inside corner, it's an even count, that Will Adams is going to be ranked fairly high among Tigers' top prospects once they put him in their top 30. 2-2. High and tight. Did it hit him? Yes, it did. Second hit batsman of the evening and of this inning for West Michigan. So Juan Hernandez is aboard, and that brings up Caleb Spurr. Did that get him on the elbow? Let's see. I'm getting a look at the replay now. Yeah, I think it got him on the back left elbow, or perhaps just next to it, maybe by the forearm. Either way, nobody ever wants to get hit, but that's about as good as it can go if you do. Now it's Caleb Spurr's turn with two outs and a runner at first. First toss, right down the middle for a strike, make it 0-1. But Will Adams was talked about even being as high as a second-round pick in the draft, and for what it's worth, he was taken and was ranked a similar number than some of the players the Tigers took in the second round. So it's essentially the equivalent of a first or second round talent that was taken all the way in the later portions of the draft. Nothing in two the count. They also took the son of a former big leaguer. Next toss, check swing too far. Spurr went around. Throw to first completes the strikeout, and that's the end of the second inning. A former Chicago Cub, the son of a former Cub, was selected by the Tigers. We'll tell you who that was when we come back. For the bottom of the second, Christian Santana's long ball to left gives the Whitecaps a 2-0 lead on Whitecaps Radio.
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1: 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They're right here on the Whitecap Baseball.

0: to lead things off for the Great Lakes Loons. Bottom of the second inning in Midland. Ground ball over to shortstop, Woody Hayden. That's where he's working tonight. He's got it. Fires a dart over to first. It's in time. Mazza is out. One up and one down to start the second inning. First time that Carlos Marcano has induced a ball in play that has led to an out. Struck out three batters in the first inning. One away for Eduardo Guerrero. We're talking about some of the players that have signed with the Detroit Tigers from being selected in the MLB draft just about a week ago. It's Guerrero's first pitch. He is a little inside. 1-0. We're talking about some of those high school players that were taken. And we mentioned the son of a former major leaguer. Here's the 1-0. Guerrero flips a foul ball back this way out of play. It's 1-1. Cade Rush, spelled R-U-S-C-H. Any guesses on who his father might be? Here's the 1-1 first. Ground ball over Marcano to the shortstop, Hayden, who's backing him up perfectly. Wings it over to first in time, and there's two away. And I'll leave it up to Sam Munoz. So Cade Rush is the son of Glendon Rush, who had a long and successful major league career. Actually played for 12 years with six different teams, but his best work came as a member of the Chicago Cubs. First pitch to Sam Munoz, nips the outside corner for a strike, and it's nothing and one. With the Cubs in 2004, that was a good year for the Cubs, mind you. They won almost 90 games that year. He was 6-2 with a 3.47 earned run average. This one's inside, one ball, one strike. Otherwise, had a good year in 2000 as a New York Met. Was 11-11 for the team that played in the Subway Series. Here's a ground ball back to the mound. Up with it is Marcano. Has it, flips it to first. There's another 1-2-3 inning. This time, first for Marcano here tonight. But Glendon Rush, who started some important games for that Mets team as well, and then went on to throw some important innings as a member of the Chicago Cubs. His son is now potentially headed to West Michigan in the near future. Let's go to the third. 2-0 West Michigan in front on Whitecaps Radio.
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0: things off for the West Michigan Whitecaps. We play inning number 3 of this 7-inning game 2, the nightcap of our doubleheader between the Whitecaps and the Loons. First pitch was fouled away. The next pitch is inside. 1-1 on the Whitecaps leadoff man, the shortstop Woody Hayden, and a couple of ground balls to hit to him in the bottom half of the second inning, and now he gets to lead off in inning number 3. Aiden Fuller back to work. Now he's into the twist, and the 1-1 to Hayden inside. Fuller hit a couple of Whitecaps batters with pitches in the second inning. And although it didn't lead directly to it, it certainly didn't hurt as the Whitecaps got the big swing from Christian Santana, the 2-run home run, to give them the 2-0 lead. 2-1 pitch, fouled straight back. It's 2-2. Well, it is the third inning. We can take a look and see what else is going on in the out-of-town scoreboard. Check on the Tigers affiliates. I cannot imagine that we are the only team playing a doubleheader tonight. Here's the 2-2, Woody Hayden. Pokes a ground ball to the left side. High hop for the third baseman. Up with it is Wagner. Flips it to first in time. And Woody Hayden is retired. One away for Sammy Heal. So Toledo is playing a doubleheader. They lost the first game to Gwinnett, 5-1. They're losing the second game by a score of 3-0 in the fifth. Erie, they trail Richmond 5-4 in the eighth. First pitch to Sammy, grabs the outside edge for a strike. Nothing in one. For the Seawolves, Peyton Graham is 2-for-3, has a couple of runs scored. He's hitting over 300 in double A right now. Next pitch, down and away to Sammy. It's 1-1. How great is it to watch Peyton Graham, who went through just a horrible spell of luck as a Whitecap until last season. And then we saw him turn that corner in a big, big way. 1-1. Heel grounds the ball through the left side. Past the shortstop, Morales in the left field. There's a base hit. One-out single for Sammy. Brings up Clayton Campbell. By the way, our buddy Hayden Minton, 5 scoreless innings on the mound today. So that's what's going on with Erie. Lakeland, they picked up a win today. They beat Fort Myers 7-3. Gleyber Torres is on a rehab assignment. That's a good sign. And in that game, Gleyber Torres hit a 3-run homer. That'll work. First pitch, Clayton Campbell takes high and tight, 1-0. Jordan Yost drew a couple of walks. Bo Ankeny went 2-for-4 at the plate. Carson Rucker had a big day as well. 3-for-4 with 2 runs scored and 2 RBIs. He had 2 solo homers. Campbell drives this one left center field towards the gap, but cut off. The left fielder Munoz is there to haul it in for out number 2. Quickly back to first goes Sammy Heal. Just didn't have enough on that for Campbell to drive it up the gap. 2 away. That leaves it up to Andrew Soika. Malachi Witherspoon went 4 innings, gave up 3 runs on 5 hits. Marco Jimenez, the pitcher who made the last out, got the strikeout to give the Whitecaps Midwest League Championship number 7. Soika swings and fouls it off at the plate. Nothing in one. Here it's 2-0 Whitecaps. We're in the top half of the third inning. Runner at first and 2 out. But Marco had missed the entirety of the start of the year, and now he's working his way back. He's been with Lakeland for a while, but he was really good as a Cap last year. But you don't need us to tell you that. Here's the set. Now the 0-1, Soika lifts a high, lazy fly ball in a shallow right field. Long run for the second baseman, Guerrero. The right fielder mazes there, calls him off, and makes the grab. Soika's out, and so are the Whitecaps here in their half of the third. So there's a look at the Tigers affiliates. Now we'll check on the major leagues when we come back. 2-0 West Michigan on Whitecaps Radio.
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4: 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This is the Rocket, Roger Clemens, and you're listening to West Michigan Whitecaps Baseball.

Aaron Decker leads things off for the Great Lakes Loons. We're in the bottom of inning number 3. 2-0 West Michigan with the lead over the Great Lakes Loons. Christian Santana's 2-run home run, the only action for either side, but Decker gets into this one and drives it high and deep. Center field, Caleb Spurr on the run. He reaches out. He won't get there. It's down on the warning track for extra bases. Decker all the way to third base. He's got a leadoff triple. Cameron Decker wasting little time. He got a pitch in the dead center of the plate by Carlos Marcano. And that's not where he wanted to put that. Leadoff man all the way to third base and a chance to put the Loons on the board here in the third. Brings up Chase Atkinson. Well, we told you we would tell you about everything going on in Major League Baseball. Tigers don't play until a little bit later. They're about a half hour away as the infield comes in. First pitch to Atkinson, grabs the outside corner for a strike. It's nothing in one. Tarek Skubal takes the mound for the Tigers. Grayson Rodriguez goes for the Angels. It's kind of funny how evaluating prospects ultimately works out, you know. Grayson Rodriguez was considered one of the great prospects when he came up for the Baltimore Orioles a handful of years ago, and it hasn't really gone the way he wanted it to go. The 0-1 pitch outside, good backhanded stop by the catcher Delgado. One ball, one strike. Then you've got Tarek Skubal, who was a ninth-round pick. He was not even a top 30 prospect after he was drafted out of the University of Seattle. But of course, he pitched his way onto many, many radars and has not stopped since. Here's the 1-1. Atkinson lasers one to deep right field. Back goes Hrustic near the warning track. He's got it for out number one. But tagging and scoring is Cameron Decker. Sack fly, and it's 2-1. That's a good piece of hitting by Chase Atkinson. That was a 96-mile-an-hour fastball off the plate outside, and Atkinson just roped it to right field, nearly got it over the head of Hrustic. But the Tigers playing a little bit. We'll check on that game before our broadcast ends at some point here tonight. A lot of games have gone final. The Diamondbacks 5, the Cardinals 3. Paul Sewald got the save for the Diamondbacks. What a year he's having. I guess the Tigers acquired him 1 year too early. He's got 23 saves this year. That is crazy. Chuck Davlin takes a 1-0 pitch in for a called strike. The next pitch is fouled straight back, and it's off the window of our broadcast booth. That would have ended up in the lap of Alex Rodriguez, our baseball information analyst, sitting right to my left, had that window been open like it is on so many nights here in Midland. Here's a ground ball down the line. Foul ball. Now, I will say this. That window, the one that it just hit, is typically closed. And the reason for that is because we put all of the expensive radio equipment all behind that closed window so as to protect it from the elements. So poor Alex, when he comes up here, he only has so much room to work with because of all this radio equipment that has to be stationed here. Do we have a seam mark? Oh, we sure do. Here's the 1-2 to Davlin. Inside, and it hit him. Davlin's hit by a pitch. So once again, you get a hit batsman, this time for Great Lakes. One out base runner for Eduardo Quintero. But that ball was a perfect beeline right towards the mixer board, as we call it. It's got all the different things plugged into it. Our headphones, our recorder, our laptop. All the fancy equipment
That one, that really is the hub for all of it, so you can hear us loud and clear. First pitch, Eduardo Quintero takes outside. It's 1-0. Well, as soon as that ball was hit back here, my first thought was, that's coming directly into this room if the windows are open. And sure enough, it hits that window, and that is why we keep that window closed. Did you see the Tigers game last night? See what Dan Petrie did? Here's the next toss outside. 2-0 pitches low, 3-0, no strikes. Dan Petrie wore his glove in advance, I believe it was of a Spencer Torkelson at bat, because apparently he was fouling a number of pitches off to their part of the ballpark, their television broadcast booth. Quintero slams one high and deep to right. It's off the top of the wall. Quintero's headed towards second base. The throw is not in time. Double for Quintero. Nearly was a home run. Second and third with one out, and the Loons have a chance to tie it up or take the lead. But Dan Petrie put a glove on, literally got a foul ball straight back and caught it in the booth. That is what they call good TV. Royals beat the Padres today 6-1. And tell you what, if the Padres season goes sideways, be a lot of teams asking about Mason Miller. Maybe even Fernando Tatis Jr., who had a home run today, his sixth home run of the year. Dan Riccobal, the pitching coach, out to talk to Marcano. Brewers, they topped the Marlins 8-6. Marlins are having a good year, 5 games over .500. Griffin Conine, the son of the former Marlin Jeff Conine. 3-run homer in the 9th inning, but wasn't enough. Orioles top the Astros 4-2. Infield comes in. Emil Morales, the batter. First pitch outside. Rangers, they got a win over the Braves today, 7-6. Mackenzie Gore got a win. Here's a swing and a grounder. Foul. I think it double hit the bat of Morales, so foul ball. Was picked up by Delgado down the third base line. He wanted to make a play and could not. Jock Peterson hit his 16th home run of the season. He just quietly continues to put balls in the seats. He's been doing it for a long time. Next pitch is outside. Make it 2-1.

0: Now the 2-1 toss. Morales cuts and misses. Took something off on the inner half, and it's 2-2. Red Sox beat the Rays. How about the Boston Red Sox? They have won 12 games in a row and have inserted themselves back into a potential wild card position. Congratulations to Boston. That's what you need this time of year if you're going to buy. 2-2 pitch. Hammers it high in the air, deep center field. Caleb Spurr back to the warning track to make the catch for out number two. Both runners advance. Davelin scores, and we're tied at two here in the third. Willier Abreu hit two home runs for the Red Sox today. Logan Wagner steps up. Rockies, they got a big win over the Reds today. Did you see the Reds? As the ground ball goes back to the mound, Marcano's got it, and he'll slow himself down and swing it over to first in time. Wagner's out, and so are the Loons here in the third. But the Reds just made a very impactful move to secure one of the game's great young pitchers, but there was an odd delay in signing said contract. We'll explain when we come back as we get you into the fourth inning of this seven-inning contest. Tied at two. Where have we heard that before on Whitecaps Radio?
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Sioux tie West Michigan and Great Lakes. Nightcap of this doubleheader has the same score as the first game did for the majority of the contest. Whitecaps and Loons had a 2-2 tie all the way until the eighth inning. And then it was the Loons who won it on a wild pitch that scored Sam Munoz from third base. Now Steven Hrustich leads things off as the Caps try to change the second game's narrative in one big inning as the 1-0 pitch was fouled back to the net. Make it a ball and a strike on Hrustich. It'll be Anderson Delgado and Christian Santana to follow against Aiden Fuller, who delivers the 1-1. High fly ball to shallow right field. Jose Meza charges in a couple of steps. He's there. A little skip hop to make the catch, and there's one away. Brings up Anderson Delgado. A couple other scores to pass along to you. Cubs beat the Twins. Nico Hoerner ended up with four hits for a career high today.

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3: This year, he is coming up on 200 major league home runs. Next toss, wave and a miss. It's nothing in two. He just has seemingly gotten better with age. Tampa Bay had him as that piece in the David Price trade. Then he ended up in Milwaukee. And he really has taken off ever since. 0-2 pitch. Outside edge at 96. Down goes Santana and down go the Whitecaps 1-2-3 in the fourth. Let's go to the bottom half. 2-2 tie on Whitecaps Radio.
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0: after losing game one by a score of 3-2. First pitch was a strike to Jose Meza. The next pitch is a wave and a miss. Quick two strikes on the Loons right fielder, who grounded out to short his first time up. Loons just scored two in the third inning. Now they're trying to add to it. Next toss, outside corner, ring him up. There's strike three, and there's out number one. First strikeout for Marcano since he K'd the side in the first. One away for Eduardo Guerrero. Before he bats, let's pause 10 seconds for station identification.
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0: First pitch is a strike on the inner half to Eduardo Guerrero. Nothing in one. 2-2 tie in the bottom of the fourth inning. The 0-1 toss, down and in, check swing. Did he go around? No, he did not, says the base umpire, Brandon Allman. And it's one ball, one strike. We're giving you some out-of-town scores, telling you about everything else going on in Major League Baseball tonight. Here's the 1-1. Down low, two balls, one strike. We gave you a look at all the scores from all the games actively happening. The only exception is the Tigers haven't started, nor has the Washington Nationals and the Athletics. 2-1 pitches low. Make it 3-1 on Guerrero. Zach Little going for Nationals tonight. JT Ginn going for the Athletics, who's had a nice year. Here's the 3-1 pitch. Inside, he lost him, ball four. One out walk to Guerrero. That'll bring up Sam Munoz. How about that Tigers win last night? Last night it was the Tigers being down to their final out. This next pitch is low, 1-0 to Munoz. But the Tigers got rescued once again, this time by Hao Yu Lee, who played very briefly as a member of the Whitecaps. Munoz jacks one high and deep towards left, but it'll hang up for the left fielder, Soika, who's back to put it away. There's out number two. Back to first goes Guerrero. Two down for Cameron Decker. But the Tigers beat Kirby Yates. Remember when he was with a couple different teams over the last few years? He was one of the better relievers in baseball, especially that 2024 campaign he had with the Texas Rangers. He's amazing. Had a 1.17 ERA there. Had some really nice years with San Diego as well. But the last couple of years have gone kind of sideways for him. Got really knocked around as a Dodger last year. First pitch, Cameron Decker takes outside corner off speed, and it's nothing and one. 2-2 tie, bottom of the fourth, runner at first and two outs for the Great Lakes Loons. But that was impressive. And Hao Yu Lee's numbers, although they don't jump off the page, he's been important for them. He's been a pretty good player. No bigger swing that he's had than the one he had last night. Also, what a well-pitched game by the Tigers. Two pitchers combining to hold down the fort. 1-1 pitch, cut and a miss. It's 1-2. Troy Melton, 5 2/3 innings. And Cater Montero, who is just now has, I guess, turned into Pedro Martinez in the prime of his career. 3 1/3 near perfect innings. Here's the 1-2. A little bit low. Off speed to make it two balls, two strikes. Montero is on some kind of terror. Those two have been probably two of the biggest reasons why the Detroit Tigers are still hanging around. Montero's got a wins above replacement of 3. Here's a liner towards right. Hrustic will have to plant on a hop. That's a base hit. Rounding second is Guerrero on his way to third. He'll make it in. Nearly overslid the bag, but he's in safely. Well, a big game for Cameron Decker, the only Loon hitting under 200, has his second hit in as many trips. And I think that might be the end of the day for Carlos Marcano. Whitecaps have Rene Rivera coming out of the dugout. And they've got a reliever warmed up in the milk means more bullpen. So let's wait and see if he does, in fact, make that call. But Montero's numbers this year just out of sight. And there's the call. But he and Troy Melton together. You wish you could just use Cater Montero all the time. Well, that's exactly what the Tigers are doing right now. New pitcher coming in for West Michigan when we come back. Looks like Logan Barrier coming in for West Michigan. We'll tell you about him when we come back. Loons are threatening to take the lead. It's a 2-2 tie in the bottom of the fourth on Whitecaps Radio.
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2: 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You've got the West Michigan Whitecaps. On the ticket, West Michigan. On

0: The new pitcher for the West Michigan Whitecaps is Logan Barrier. He comes in the bottom of the fourth with runners at the corners and two outs. Chase Atkinson is the batter, and Barrier delivers one inside. One ball and no strikes. His 1-0 pitch catches the bottom of the zone, and it's 1-1. Barrier's got a 5.25 ERA, which doesn't sound all that impressive, but then you look around the numbers by the relievers in the Midwest League, as the runner goes, this one's fouled away, it's 1-2, and you realize that there's a lot of Whitecaps relievers that have numbers that are better than most of the other bullpen pitchers throughout the Midwest League. And knowing what we know, it's not the worst thing in the world to have a reliever that can post an ERA like that. Runs are so much higher this year. Offense is up over 100% compared to last season. I'll give you an example after this 1-2 pitch, should we have time for it. Here it comes. Atkinson takes outside, not in time. Throw to second, not in time. So that one was outside. It's a stolen base for Cam Decker. Now it's 2-2 on Atkinson. Case in point, the Whitecaps' team ERA is around 4.5. That would have been towards the bottom, if not at the bottom, of the Midwest League last year. This year, it's good enough for being in the top five. Been sitting at fourth. 2-2. Line drive, just foul down the first base lineup. The bat of Atkinson. And it's two balls and two strikes. Caps trying to get out of a jam here with Logan Barrier. Second and third now. The 2-2 pitch. Wave and a miss. He got him. Strike three. Atkinson goes down on strikes. Good job by Logan Barrier to get the Caps out of the jam. Let's go to the fifth of this seven-inning contest. Even at two on Whitecaps Radio.
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us off. We're in the fifth inning. Another inning for Aiden Fuller. 2-2 tie. We have spent pretty much all night tied at two. At least that's what it feels like. We saw that throughout the course of the contest in game one before the Loons walked it off. First pitch was outside. Next toss, Hernandez takes in too tight. Raises his arms out of the way of that fastball, and it's 2-0. On Juan Hernandez, who leads us off. It'll be Hernandez, Caleb Spurr, and then back to the top of the order, and Woody Hayden. Next toss is fouled away. So we were talking about some things coming up in West Michigan when the Whitecaps come home, and we're going to have to be patient. It's going to take a while before the Caps get back home. 2-1 pitch, cut and a miss. Two balls, two strikes. Caps won't be home until Tuesday, July the 28th. What a long layoff. First the kick, the 2-2 toss. Hernandez takes outside. Three balls, two strikes on the Whitecaps infielder. Here's the 3-2 pitch. Inside, he lost him. Ball four. Good start to the inning for the Whitecaps. So that's a free pass. And it brings up Caleb Spurr. On Tuesday, the 28th, it's a Join 99 bulletin night, so it's half off all seats with a worship or community bulletin as Spurr tries to bunt his way on, sends it back to the net.

0: I'll tell you about what Wednesday is after this 0-1 pitch to Spurs. See if he's trying to bunt his way on again. Not this time. This next pitch sails outside. One ball and one strike on the Whitecap center fielder. He's in there for Jackson Strong for the nightcap. Jackson Strong getting the second game of this double dip off. 1-1. Spur fouls it away. On Wednesday, it is Grand Rapids Black Sox night. We will remember the Grand Rapids Negro League team from the 1940s and 50s. And on Thursday the 30th, we bring back Thrifty Thursdays, like we so often do in West Michigan. That's $3 for 20-ounce beers, long drinks, hot dogs, and Pepsi products. 1-2 pitch, down low, make it 2-2. Then on Friday the 31st, the first 1,000 receive a Whitecap scarf courtesy of the Salvation Army. It's also a Farm Bureau Insurance fireworks night, and the Superstars are coming. Next pitch a little bit high to Spur. He works at a full count, 3-2. Good at-bats here for the Caps. Now a throw to first. This one gets away, and it looks like we've got interference. Hernandez trots down to second base, and he was going to be safe either way. A little bit of a tie-up there between he and the first baseman, Cameron Decker. How about Juan Hernandez so far? Hit by pitch and a walk so far. And you love seeing that. Especially for Hernandez, who got off to a pretty slow start offensively. He's always been good on the defensive side. Next pitch to Spur, cut and a miss. He's down on strikes, and there's one away. Back to the top of the order we go, and Woody Hayden. So the Superstars are coming back. There are some great names that they always seem to take from Major League Baseball and apply to animals of some type. First pitch to Hayden, half swing and a miss. They do these for all different kinds of sports. And we only see the baseball take on these names. They have a cow named Cal Ripken Jr., cow. They have a giraffe named Ken Giraffe Jr. They've got a shark who used to play first base for the Athletics and the Cardinals. They call him Shark McGuire. I do like the fact that they have Harry Carey represented as Harry Canary. 0-1 pitch, outside edge, making nothing in two. They've got Derek Jeter immortalized as a type of tiger named Derek Cheetah. And of course, they had the well-known basketball player, one of the greatest, if not the greatest of all time. The 0-2 pitch is outside, 1-2. But they have changed his name to Mackerel Jordan. And then you go over to basketball, and they've got some other ones for basketball. First the 1-2. Hayden slashes a foul, third base side, out of play, 1-2. Loons have some action in their bullpen. There's a righty throwing. For basketball, they've got a wild horse named LeBronco James. They've got a sea animal by the name of Shaquille O'Seal. And they have a horse named after the one they called AI before AI took over everything. They have a character known as Stallion Iverson. 1-2 pitch up high, 2-2. Then in football, they have not Peyton Manning, but Peyton Manatee. 2-2, fouled off the foot of the home plate umpire, Austin Maychak. Ouch. Two balls, two strikes. Let's see, who else do they have? They have a golfer, one of the most recognizable golfers of our time. But he is kind of a critter that you might find in your backyard. Tiger Woodschuck. You ever get one of those things in your backyard? Oh, those are just, those are as big a nuisance as you will ever find. Two balls, two strikes on Woody Haydeen. Austin Maychak, the home plate umpire, was walking it off a little bit. 2-2 the count. Next pitch. Haydeen slashes this one into center field. There's a base hit for Woody Haydeen. Quintero up with a baseball, throw to the plate is high and gets over not only the catcher Atkinson, but Fuller behind him and off the net. Down to second goes Woody Haydeen, and the Caps are back in front in the fifth. It's 3-2. Woody Haydeen coming through in the clutch once again. That is the first hit of the day for the West Michigan Whitecaps with a runner in scoring position. And that's a big one for the Caps to get. Remember, this is only a 7-inning game. Looks like it's the end of the day for Aiden Fuller. So new pitchers coming in to face Sammy Heal when we come back. By the way, the Superstars, that Friday night, July the 31st. You can get tickets online at whitecapsbaseball.com. New pitcher coming in for the Loons when we come back. Runner at second, one out. Caps would love to tack on some auto owners insurance. They now have a 3-2 lead on Whitecaps Radio.
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Dylan Figueredo takes over as the first pitch to Sammy Hill is grounded fair down the third base line, and it's going to roll all the way to the wall in the left field corner. Haydeen scores. Sammy Hill all the way to third, dives in safely, and on the first pitch he sees, he's got an RBI triple. How about Sammy Hill? The outfield had him played heavily to the opposite field. There are times that ball not only doesn't get down the left field line, it's simply handled by the third baseman. But they had everybody pulled over to the right side, and Sammy Hill made him pay in the biggest of ways. Sammy scoots all the way to third as Haydeen crosses the plate. It's 4-2 West Michigan. Here's Clayton Campbell. Can he drive another one home for the Caps? First pitch. Little outside, 1-0. Give you some numbers on Figueredo. 4-3 with a 4.10 ERA. He's got four saves. That's more than any other loon. Caps would love to get one more home, the 1-0. Snaps his bat and grounds it foul down the first base line to make it one ball, one strike. 37 innings, 38 hits, 12 walks, 40 strikeouts for this right-hander. Boy, and after waiting all night for the Whitecaps to get a base hit with a runner in scoring position, now the Caps have two straight hits in those situations here in inning number five. Mind you, this is a seven-inning ball game. We like to mention that as much as we can because it's a little different in minor league baseball. That's why these runs are so much more important. Here's the 1-1 to Clayton Campbell with a brand new bat. Ground ball foul down the third base line. It's 1-2. It's been a rough night at the plate for Clayton Campbell. He is 0-6. He struck out three times in the first game. He's got a couple of lineouts here in this one, so he's hit it hard. Just doesn't have anything to show for it. Getting that runner home from third one way or another would be a nice pick-me-up for Campbell. Here's his 1-2 pitch on the way. Fouls it off. Just got a piece of it. Keep it a ball and two strikes on Campbell. Caps got two in the second on a Christian Santana home run. They've got two more here in the fifth. They'd love to add another. Here's the 1-2. Check swing. Did he go around? No. Wow. Campbell did a great job to hold up on that swing. It almost looked as if he moved his bat back while his hands went well forward. Wow, that was so close. Good on Campbell to even it up at two balls and two strikes. That one could have gone either way. They'll set up outside. 2-2 pitch. Down and away. Good at-bat for Campbell. He's making Nelson Figueredo work. Or rather, Dylan Figueredo, beg your pardon. Three balls, two strikes on Campbell. The infield is in for the Great Lakes Loons. They're trying to make sure that this deficit doesn't get any bigger while the Caps are looking to add to their two-run lead. Here's the 3-2 pitch. Campbell takes in the dirt. Ball four. He walked him. Tremendous at-bat for Clayton Campbell. Well, he doesn't get the run home from third, but he certainly helps the cause. And on a night where it has not been going Campbell's way, he's got an at-bat to be proud of. That'll bring up Andrew Soika, and then he'll face the Loons with the decision to make, where they have to decide what they're going to do with their middle infield. Do you back them up to double play depth with a guy like Andrew Soika at the plate? And that's exactly what they'll do. They'll put their middle infield back. They'll keep their corners of the infield tight as the first baseman Decker hangs out with Campbell at the bag. First pitch, Soika takes outside. It's 1-0. There's a lot of similarities between these two farm systems, the Tigers and the Dodgers. And when they play, it's a really interesting chess game.
1-0 pitch. Soika slams one high in the air to center field. It's not going to get out of the ballpark, but it is plenty deep enough. Catch is made by the center fielder Quintero. Both runners advance. Sammy Hill scores from third. Campbell gets to second. Sacrifice fly, and it's 5-2 Whitecaps in the fifth. That's got the Whitecaps dugout pretty excited, and for good reason. Well, you love seeing a swing like that in a situation like this. Three in the fifth. You can never have enough offense playing a team as dangerous as Great Lakes. And if you can even win a game against this Loons team right now, you're doing something right. Because this is a team that has been taking a lot of receipts here this season, especially in the second half. First pitch, Steven Hrustic takes outside corner for a strike. It's 0-1. Loons are 16-5 here in the second half. That is hard to fathom. Next toss down and away to Hrustic. It's 1-1. That is the best record of any team in the Midwest League here in the second half. Wisconsin's off to a good start in the West. They're 14-7. Here's the 1-1. Ooh, outside. Good backhanded stop on the in-between hop by the catcher Atkinson, and it's 2-1.

0: Two balls, one strike on Hrustic. He's 0 for 2 in this one. 2-1. Fastball just grazes the top of the zone, and it's 2-2. Caps have gotten big hits and big moments here in the fifth. They've had some productive outs throughout. Two-run homer by Santana didn't hurt either. 2-2, down and in. Didn't miss by much. K-Zone said it may have even caught the corner, but they were set up outside. So that one, by comparison to where the catcher Atkinson was stationed, looked like it was in too tight. Caps catch a break that time. Three balls, two strikes on Hrustic. Delgado waits on deck for the Caps. Payoff pitch. Inside. Ball four. He lost him. It's the third walk of these proceedings today for Steven Hrustic. He had two in the opener, and he's got one here in the fifth. That brings up Enderson Delgado. This is turning into a long inning for Dylan Figueredo. Not what we expected to see from him. He's been a pretty reliable, consistent performer out of this Loons bullpen. First pitch, Delgado swings and pops it up. Third base side, foul ground. Looks like this will get out of play as it bounces right off the Whitecaps third base dugout. It's a gentleman wearing a Riley Green Tigers jersey two rows back. A lot of Tigers, a lot of Whitecaps jerseys when we make our trips to Midland. Never gets old. Nothing and one on Enderson Delgado, who was acquired by the Tigers in a trade for Alex Fiedo last year. Here's the set, the 0-1. Delgado lofts a high pop-up behind the bag at first. Back floats a couple of steps as Cameron Decker is there, and he puts it away. Delgado is out, and so are the Whitecaps. But how about those Caps? They get three and break a 2-2 tie. It's 5-2 West Michigan as we go to the bottom of the fifth on Whitecaps Radio.
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0: Riley Green on the run. 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

0: Logan Barrier. He got a big out number three to finish off the fourth, and now it's his responsibility to get through a very tough assignment here in the fifth. Top three hitters for the Loons, they are all top 100 MLB prospects. Chuck Davalon takes outside. From Barrier, it's 5-2 Caps, bottom of the fifth inning. The next pitch misses outside, and it goes to 2-0. Davalon, Eduardo Quintero, and Emil Morales are the scheduled three for Great Lakes. Big out number one hanging in the balance to start off this frame. The 2-0 pitch. Davalon fouls it straight back, and it's 2-1. Last time up, Davalon hit a ball that nearly ended up in our broadcast booth. We still have the marks of the seams on the glass of the window to prove it. For he was hit by a pitch and scored one of the two Loons runs. 2-1. Fights it off down the third base line. Out of play again. Two balls and two strikes. Caps would love to find their way to a split of this doubleheader, considering just how close they were in the first game. 2-2 pitch. Ground ball to first base. Up with it is Santana. He'll take it to the bag himself. There's out number one. Good job by Barrier after getting behind. No balls and two strikes. Rather, two balls and no strikes. That brings up Quintero. So we are giving you the scores of a lot of the games from around Major League Baseball. We mentioned that the Chicago Cubs beat the Twins 6-2. You see that Michael Busch hit a home run today at Wrigley Field? He hit it out to right field. That's not a big story in and of itself. He hits a lot of home runs. He had almost 40 of those last year. As Quintero squares to bunt, pulls back, and takes inside. It's 1-0. But did you see who caught the home run ball? Sitting out in the right field bleachers at Wrigley Field today was Anthony Rizzo. Next pitch grazes the outside corner. Good pitch there for Barrier, and it's 1-1. One Cubs first baseman homering, and another Cubs first baseman retrieving the souvenir. That is poetic. 1-1. Quintero slaps one back to the mound. Barrier slips, recovers, and throws to first in time for out number two. Good job by Barrier to keep his balance. That could have gone sideways in a hurry. Two up and two down to start the fifth. That brings up Emil Morales. Now, he didn't catch it on the fly. I think it was kind of under a sea of chairs, and he sort of reached underneath and grabbed it. But it's okay because he had a little boy with him. It couldn't have been more than a couple of years old. But they were all over it on the broadcast, and what a cool moment to see a Cubs player hit a home run, and even better, a former Cub to catch it. As if Anthony Rizzo needed to endear himself to the Chicago Cubs fan base any further. 1-0 pitch outside, two balls, no strikes. He, for a lot of people, is one of the most important Chicago Cubs players of their lifetimes. Here's the 2-0. Morales takes high. It's 3-0. And they'd love to get Barrier through this fifth inning unscathed. There is a Whitecaps reliever bouncing around in the bullpen, but not quite throwing as of yet. That might be Luke Stoffel. 3-0. Fastball. Oof. Tough not to get that call at the bottom of the zone. It's ball four. Four-pitch walk to Emil Morales. We'll bring up Logan Wagner. It's going to send out Delgado to talk to Barrier. Oh, yeah, we were talking about this earlier. Wanted to circle back to it because we were talking about the Cincinnati Reds, who lost today to the Colorado Rockies 10-3, but most, far more importantly, for that team, for the Cincinnati Reds, they reached a contract extension with Chase Burns, 7 years, $105 million, to keep Chase Burns. Now, granted, he was going to be under club control for a long time anyway, so they only got maybe an extra year, an extra 2 years. Thank you, Alex. Nothing in one as the first pitch to Wagner grabs the heart of the plate for a strike. It's 0-1. That's a big contract, especially for a young pitcher, but he has done so many things right in order to prove that he is deserving of that, and you can't argue with that security that he's got now for the rest of his life. 11-1 this year with a 2.54 ERA. Next toss. Outside corner. Ring him up. Strike three. Logan Barrier with a beautiful trip through the heart of the Loons order here in the fifth. Outstanding game for Logan Barrier. Some big outs, and we're going to the sixth with a 5-2 lead. But there was one problem with that contract extension when they went to sign it today. I'll tell you what that was when we came back for the sixth. 5-2 West Mish on Whitecaps Radio.
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man of the bat. We're in the sixth as the pitch to him is blasted high and deep to left. And for the second time tonight, you can say goodbye. Christian Santana goes deep. It's a solo home run in the sixth. Six to two, the Whitecaps extend the lead thanks to Santana. Sam Munoz, the left fielder, the first time Santana went deep, really couldn't find the baseball. It was up against a difficult backdrop to distinguish the baseball from the cloudy sky. Well, here tonight, on that swing, he saw it all the way through. 394 feet out to left field off the bat of Santana. That bat has slowly started to come alive, and now you see a two-homer game for Christian Santana. First pitch was outside from our new pitcher coming into the ball game. I'll tell you who that is after this next pitch. Seamus Barrett, 25-year-old right-hander from Boston, Massachusetts. He's wearing the high socks, and he's got the big leg kick. 2-1 pitch, cut and a miss. Make it 2-1. Here's the 2-1 outside. That's two homers for Christian Santana. Caps have not had very many two-homer games this year. 3-1 pitch outside. Ball four, he lost him. Third time Hernandez has been on base. He's been hit by a pitch, and now he has walked twice. So Christian Santana now joins Jackson Strong as the only two Whitecaps who have a two-homer game this season. So congratulations to Christian Santana. And for somebody who it felt like was stuck on two home runs for about 3 months, he has four homers here in the month of July. Well, it's good to see that bat starting to show those signs that made him one of the highest paid players in international free agency a handful of years ago. And at one time, a top five Detroit Tigers prospect. You know it's in there. It's just a matter of getting to it. Runner at first. Nobody out. Caleb Spurr is the batter for the Whitecaps. What a job by the bottom of the Whitecaps lineup today. First pitch is outside. Outstanding lunging stop by the catcher, Chase Atkinson, and it's 1-0. Bottom three hitters in the order. It's really Santana and Hernandez. But between those two, they've come to the plate six times, and they've been on base in five of those trips. 1-0. Spur launches high and deep to left, and for the first time this year, Caleb Spur has left the yard. And the dugout is loving it. Caleb Spur goes deep for the first time as a pro. Grab that baseball. It's a three-run sixth inning, and it's 8-2 Whitecaps. And a huge smile on the face of Caleb Spur. 398 to left field, 105 off the bat, and now the Caps are going to have to find a way to go get that baseball. And they are still motioning out to the bullpen. They have the entire bullpen right now asking for that baseball. How cool was that? First pitch to Haydeen was a strike. Now the 0-1 in the dirt. There are a host of Whitecaps relievers that are trying to get the attention of the fan who caught that home run ball. 1-1. Haydeen takes up high. They have not broken eye contact. And now, okay, what do we have here? Do we have, I don't think we have it yet. But they are working very hard. Haydeen fouls it away.
All the while, Luke Stoffel's trying to warm up for West Michigan. 8-2 Whitecaps. I think they finally got the attention of the person who got the home run ball. 2-2 pitch fouled away. All right. Now, this is becoming just as interesting as the game itself. There is a boy in a black shirt and blue cargo pants who is running the ball. He wanted to throw it directly to them from fair territory in left field. Can't do that, my man. Here's the 2-2 outside. So now they've got him running around in the foul territory, and they are all waiting with great anticipation that they're going to get this baseball. They're now coming down the steps. Haydeen with a ground ball to shortstop. Up with it as Morales throws to first. It's in time. And I am happy to report that the Whitecaps bullpen has secured Caleb Spurs' home run ball. That was outstanding. That was a full-scale effort. It really took a village that time. Sammy Heal, the batter, he takes down low. The next toss. Ground ball through the hole at short in the left field. A base hit for Sammy Heal. Give him three hits tonight. He's got them all in the second game, and it's all Caps here in the sixth. A man on and a man out. Three in the fifth, three in the sixth, and the Caps are cruising. It's 8-2. You know, and I got to say, you know, when you see Caleb Spurr have a moment like that, first of all, it's just chicken soup for the soul. The first pitch to Campbell is in for a strike. But you see what he's gone through as he's transitioned into pro ball, and it's a reminder of that, you know, this really is the 1% of the 1%. Only the greatest players at the college and high school levels ever end up here playing minor league baseball. And Caleb Spurr, who had all kinds of success playing in other leagues, caught the attention of the Tigers, was signed, and at age 24 got his first opportunity. And it is a tough learning curve to go through. 1-1, fouled away, 1-2. There was even a time where Spurr came in to pitch, not once, but on two different occasions. But he's played solid defense in the outfield. He's stolen some bases. He's actually had an on-base percentage over 300. So he's been able to provide something offensively. This pitch is over the outside edge for a called third strike. Campbell goes down for out number two. That'll leave it up to Andrew Soika. Brings up Andrew Soika. First pitch, Soika takes off the shoe. Ouch. Ooh, I hope he's all right. They did appeal to see if he swung, but he's in all kinds of pain. It's a hit by pitch, and for Soika, that's the second time today that he's been hit. Ooh, got him right on the foot on that left shoe. I hope he's all right. Nick Wheeler, the Whitecaps athletic trainer, is out of the dugout to check on him. So Soika is now walking his way to first base. Caps will have two on and two out for Steven Hrustich. But going back to the point on Caleb Spurr, you know, he was a player that was signed essentially as the Whitecaps outfield was just dropping like flies. There were a number of players that went down with injuries. Roberto Campos, Patrick Lee, Nolan McCarthy, who was signed and then got injured. And after all those dominoes fell, they fell to allow Caleb Spurr a chance to play professional baseball.
And to see him come through with a home run, that is going to be a moment that he remembers for the rest of his life. Here's the first pitch. Hrustich takes high and tight. One ball, no strikes. Now the 1-0 pitch. In the dirt, all the way to the backstop. That'll be a wild pitch. Both runners advance. You know, there is a couple of players, some you would expect, some you might not expect, that are still waiting for their first home run of the season for West Michigan. Of course, Caleb Spurr now has his first. But, for example, Caps are still waiting on Sammy Heal's first home run. They've had some close ones. Lansing especially has had some close calls. 2-0. Hrustich takes down low. Three balls and no strikes on Hrustich. Some more action in the Loons bullpen. They've got a righty throwing. Woody Hayden does not have a home run. He's got everything else, just doesn't have a home run. That's the list, 3-0. Hrustich hammers it high and deep down the left field line. This one's off the top of the wall. Heal scores. Soika strolls home. Steven Hrustich has a two-run double. 10-2. The Caps are pouring it on here in Midland. I think Hrustich was convinced that ball was going to hook foul, and it just never did.

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Delgado is the batter for the West Michigan Whitecaps. Two outs, a runner at second. Some big swings for West Michigan here over the past two innings in which they've combined to score eight runs. Reynaldo Yin, new pitcher for the Great Lakes Loons. We've seen him a ton. He's got a big fastball, but he's been trying to scale it back as of late for a little more command. First pitch was outside, so was the second one. That one at 100 miles per hour. It's a 2-0 pitch, grabbed the outside half. 2-1 on Anderson Delgado. But Christian Santana with a home run. Caleb Spurr with a two-run shot. Steven Hrustic with a two-run double. 2-1 pitch outside. 3-1, 99 from Yin, who has a major league fastball, but does not have the command to harness it. Three balls and a strike to Delgado. What a fun last couple of innings for West Michigan. 3-1. Delgado pops it up. Third base side, going to be a tough play. The catcher Atkinson by the dugout, just out of his reach as he slides and bangs into the Whitecaps dugout on the third base side. 3-2 on Delgado. I think Luke Stoffel's had enough time to warm up in the bullpen. He has been in there for about a half hour. At this point, it's not about getting warm, it's about staying warm. Three and two, the count. The runner at second is Steven Hrustic. Here's the 3-2 pitch on the way. Line drive, right center field. It is down, and it's going to roll all the way to the wall for Delgado. Hrustic scores. Delgado cruises into second. He's got an RBI double, and it's a six-run sixth inning for the Caps. Make it 11-2. My goodness. Cap should have saved a couple of these runs for the first game. I know that's not how it works. You know that. Caps are going to send their 10th batter to the plate, and it's the one that started this inning with a solo home run on the first pitch. Christian Santana takes up high. It's 1-0. Well, one of those rare chances at a three-homer game. Sitting here for Christian.

0: Christian Santana. Power versus power. The 1-0 toss. Whoa! All the way to the backstop at the face of Santana at 98. He just got out of the way of that. Oh, that was scary. Caps are not going to love that. But I think we all understand that this is a pitcher that lacks any type of command of any way, shape, or form. The fact that he didn't get hit by that is honestly a miracle. Now it's 2-0. Here's the pitch on the way to him. Inside, all the way to the backstop. Tried the slider and only slid all the way to the backstop. Three balls, no strikes, the count on Santana. I would say you'd give Santana the green light here, but I don't think Gein's going to throw him anything that's remotely hittable. Let's see what Santana does. 3-0. He takes high and tight, and Christian Santana's never been happier to get out of the batter's box. That's ball four. Well, sorry, it's not a three-homer game, Christian, but I think we're all happy with the outcome of that at-bat considering the circumstances. Two outs, runners at the corners, and Juan Hernandez is coming up for West Michigan. This is one of those pitchers that Great Lakes typically puts into the ball game when it has already been essentially decided. This pitch is fouled down the left field line. It's nothing and one. Which is hard to believe about a pitcher that throws as hard as Gein does. That was a fastball at 100 miles an hour. If he can ever find a way to command it, he's got enough to get to the major leagues with that fastball alone. On one pitch outside, 100. One ball, one strike, 11-2. Caps lead it because of a six-run sixth inning, blowing it wide open. Hernandez waits. He's been on base three times in this one. 1-1 pitch. Half swing and a miss, went too far. That makes it a ball and two strikes on Juan Hernandez. Loon's trying to end this inning. Caps trying to add to it. 1-2. Got him swinging. Buries the slider and gets Hernandez to swing through it. But the Caps strike for six. How about those Caps? Let's go to the bottom half. 11-2. Good guys in front on Whitecaps Radio.
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0: means more call to the bullpen. You think he's warmed up? 2-1 the count on Jose Meza, who leads things off. Guerrero and Munoz to follow. Here's a ground ball to Hayden at short. He's got it from the seat of his pants, throws to first, and he pulls the first baseman Santana off the bag. Tried to scoop it. Would have been an amazing play for Hayden, but it goes as an infield single instead. Great play by Woody. Have to wait and see just how. Oh, it sure did. Santana leapt up to grab that baseball. It was actually too high of a throw. Hard to believe that. Runner at first, Eduardo Guerrero is the batter. Luke Stoffel comes in. We'll give you some numbers on this Whitecaps pitcher. It's another Milk Means More call to the bullpen. 13 essential nutrients in low-fat chocolate milk, making an ideal drink to refuel after a hard workout. Chocolate milk, the unofficial recovery drink of athletes everywhere. 1-0 pitch grazes the outside corner. Stoffel is 1-2 with a 3.96 ERA. 38 and two-thirds innings, 20 walks, 36 strikeouts. Guerrero slashes one down the left field line. Over to get it is the left fielder, and making the catch is Andrew Soika. There's out number one. Back to first goes Guerrero. Two away for Sam Munoz, and before he bats, we'll pause 10 seconds for station identification. After the first pitch to Munoz is up high, one ball and no strikes.
1: 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West Michigan's sports leader.
0: 1-0 pitch is fouled away. We're in the bottom of the sixth inning. It's a seven-inning ball game. And it's all Whitecaps. 11-2, they have scored a combined 9 runs in the last 2 innings. And to do this against this Loons team is pretty impressive, to say the least. This is a team with the best record in the Midwest League. And truth be told, the Caps could have easily been in position to get a doubleheader sweep today. 1-1 pitch. Munoz bloops it foul, third base side, and it's 1-2. Caps have given the Loons all they can handle and then some. 1-2 pitch fouled straight back. It's 1-2. It's hard not to be impressed by a team that going up against a team that entered this 15-5 here in the second half and nearly beat them in the first game, went to extra innings with them as this one goes all the way to the backstop. Down to second goes Mays, a wild pitch for Stoffel, and it's 2-2. But that's what the Caps need to do now. They just essentially are playing kind of a the equivalent of a simulated game at this point. This is about as easy as it gets for Luke Stoffel. This pitch, outside corner, ring him up. Fastball, and Munoz could not pull the trigger. There's strike three. That's what you love to see. Two away for Cameron Decker. So now it's Decker's turn. First toss on the way. This one in for a called strike. Series finale comes our way tomorrow. Hard to believe we're essentially playing 3 baseball games in less than 24 hours, but that's what Mother Nature has given us to work with this weekend. Here's the next toss. A little cue shot. Foul down the first base line. 0-2 on Decker, who's got a couple of hits here in the nightcap. Single and a triple. It's a 1:05 start. We'll have the call for you beginning at 12:50 here on the Whitecaps Baseball Network. Should be fun. Caps are going with a bullpen game tomorrow, which is why it was so imperative that the Caps get a win at some point here today. Certainly looking good for that. Here's the set, the 0-2 pitch. Decker takes up high. Fastball at 95.

Now the 1-2. Smokes it to left field. There's a base hit for Cameron Decker. How about a three-hit game for him? Over to third and holding is Meza. And I'll now put the catcher and the number 9 hitter, Chase Atkison, to the plate against Stoffel here in the sixth inning.

Caps have gotten home runs by Santana, two of them to be exact, and then Caleb Spurr. His next pitch is down and in. One ball, no strikes on Atkinson, who's got a sack fly and a strikeout in this second game. He's also done a really nice job behind the plate, all things considered. He's made some really impressive plays. 1-0. Up high. Two balls, no strikes. Well, Stoeppel's going to get every chance to get out of this jam, no matter how much hot water he puts himself in. Couple of singles against him here in this frame. Seven-inning ball game. We're in the bottom of the sixth. 2-0 pitch outside. Three balls, no strikes. You just got to make sure that these guys can just take a few deep breaths. You only get so many chances when you're a reliever in situations like this. 3-0 pitch outside again. He lost him. Ball four. Yikes. So a base hit to the number 8 hitter and then a walk to the number 9 batter to bring up Chuck Davelin, and the pitching coach, Dan Riccoball, is out for a conversation. Not what you want to see when your team's up by 9. 'Whitecaps Baseball is brought to you by Meijer. For every double play the Whitecaps turn this season, Meijer donates $50 to local food banks through the Meijer Simply Give program. 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Base is loaded, and we've got a pinch hitter coming to the plate. It's Jose Hernandez, and the first pitch to him is outside.

0: 1-0 pitch, grabs the outer half, and it's 1-1. So no Chuck Davalin this inning. That's kind of interesting. Expected to see him with the bases loaded, but instead it's Hernandez. 1-1. Clubs it to center field. It's playable. Caleb Spurs got a two-run home run, and he's also got out number three. Makes the catch, and the Whitecaps get out of a bases-loaded jam in the sixth. Not that it mattered all that much. Caps have an 11-2 lead as we go to the seventh and final inning of this doubleheader on Whitecaps Radio and TV.
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0: has a one in the home run column on his picture on the video board. Leads us off. First pitch to him is on the inner half for a called strike from Reynaldo Yin. His 0-1 pitch. Spur cuts and misses. Makes it nothing and two. It'll be Spur, then back to the top of the order. It'll be Woody Hayden and Sammy Heal. The Caps look to put the finishing touches on this one against Great Lakes. The 0-2 to Spur, cutting a miss. He's down on strikes. Gave him three straight fastballs, and Spur strikes out. One away, that brings up Woody Hayden. We were talking about tomorrow. Brooks Auger was supposed to get the start. Talented right-hander for the Great Lakes Loons. Here's the next toss outside to Hayden. One ball and no strikes. But he was scratched because he was put on the injured list today. 1-0 pitch catches the inner half for a strike, 1-1. So tomorrow, instead, Jacob Wright, a lefty, gets the call for the Loons. 1-1. Hayden takes outside corner. It's 1-2. So that's a bit of a break for West Michigan. Would have been a little tougher against Auger, who had a 3.11 ERA and 66 strikeouts in 46 innings this year. 1-2. Hayden takes outside corner, called strike three. Good slider there. Two away as Hayden goes down on strikes. And I'll leave it up to Sammy Heal, who's looking for a four-hit performance. So instead of Auger, who's got a 3.11 ERA, they get Jacob Wright, the lefty, whose ERA is 5.40. And he's got 40 walks in 50 innings. So if the Caps are patient and wait him out a little bit, they could certainly do themselves a whole lot of favors. Here's the 1-0 to Heal up high. Two balls, no strikes. Well, of course, you'd love to win these series, and it's not easy when you're going up against a team that has played this well this year. 2-0 pitch is high and tight. 3-0. But when you play a team that is as red hot as Great Lakes, one of the goals is just don't get swept. So tomorrow, they get a series win. That would be huge. Next toss, fastball outside. He lost him, ball four. It's a walk to Sammy Heal. He's on base for the fourth time, and it brings up Clayton Campbell. And I'm sure this is a group, getting to know them this year, that has much higher expectations for themselves, but I think we would all certainly understand, considering just how good the Loons have been this season. First pitch to Campbell. Fastball outside edge. It's nothing and one. But we'll be back here tomorrow afternoon for the series finale, and then it's an off day. We've had a lot of those lately. In the dirt, all the way to the backstop on the 0-1. Wild pitch. Down to second goes Sammy. Kind of hard to believe that we'll have six off days in an eight-day span. Where can we file the motion to get that more often? Here's the set. Now the 1-1 to Campbell. Inside. Almost hit him. Had to tuck the arms in and lean back out of the way. I think there's a reliever warming up for Great Lakes. I don't think they're going to need him. But the question now becomes is that a position player? It's 11-2, and the Loons have never been bashful in situations like this. 2-1. Outside corner. Make it 2-2. I can't even tell. There we go. Nope, it's Jocelyn Gonzalez. He's an actual pitcher. 2-2. Wave and a miss. He got him. They will not need that extra pitcher. Reynaldo Yin throws a scoreless seventh. Gets three strikeouts and a walk. That sounds about right. Let's go to the bottom of the seventh. Last call for baseball when we come back. 11-2, West Michigan on Whitecaps Radio.
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0: Saturday evening in Midland, Michigan. Eduardo Quintero is the batter. Luke Stoeffel is out for another inning, trying to put this one to bed. And let us all do the same. This first pitch was outside. The next one grabs the outside edge. And the 1-1 to Quintero misses away. Two balls, one strike to Eduardo Quintero, who leads things off. Emil Morales, Logan Wagner, the scheduled three, as they get their last chance against this Whitecaps team that leads at 11-2. Rather, 2-1 pitch is inside. 3-1 on Quintero. Stoeffel having a little bit of a hard time commanding his fastball so far. He left the bases loaded in the sixth. Now they're trying to sneak him through the seventh, and you certainly understand why. 3-1 pitch grazes the outer edge at 94, and it's 3-2. Well, we did tell you we'd peek at what's going on with the Tigers game. 3-2 pitch, outside corner, ring him up, strike three. Perfect pitch to Quintero. K-Zone said it scraped the outside edge. That's out number one. So what are the Tigers doing so far? They've got Tarek Skubal on the mound, and they are hammering the Angels 7-0 in the fifth. Two-homer game for Spencer Torkelson, a three-run homer and a solo shot. Colt Keith, Kevin McGonigal each have a pair of base hits. They have Chase Rodriguez, and Tarek Skubal's just doing his thing. Four scoreless innings, no runs on three hits, six strikeouts. Emil Morales, the batter. First pitch was a strike. The next one inside, and it clipped his jersey. That's a hit-by-pitch of Emil Morales. We were talking about that breaking ball and the lack of command that Stoeffel's got so far tonight, but that one just got away from him. Brings up Logan Wagner. So it couldn't be going much better for the Tigers if they tried. Here's a mile-high pop-up to shallow right field. Hernandez, the second baseman, couldn't find it, but the shortstop, Haydeen, ranges out into shallow right center field, calls everybody off, and makes the catch, because why not? There's out number two, and now the Whitecaps have balloons down to their final out. Brings up Jose Meza. Well, we were talking about this all night, but we never got a chance to actually tell you. So before this game ends, I want to tell you about one thing that happened in Major League Baseball today. First pitch dips in for a strike to Meza. Cincinnati Reds' new long-term contract signed, Chase Burns, had a delay in his contract being signed earlier today. Here's a ground ball through the left side in the left field, a base hit for Meza. Morales gets to second, two on with two outs for Eduardo Guerrero. They were getting ready to sign the contract when one of the representatives for the Cincinnati Reds accidentally spilled their coffee all over it. Don't you hate when that happens on a $105 million business document? I'm surprised we don't hear stories like that more often. They're just like us. Here's Eduardo Guerrero, first pitch. High foul fly down the left field line. There is action in West Michigan's bullpen. Stoeffel's been a little bit of a rocky road so far. Jalen Evans is throwing for the Whitecaps just in case. And I would imagine that they really are hoping that Stoeffel can get them this final out and get us home. 0-1. Guerrero with a ground ball to short. Haydeen backhands it on the run. Throws to first, and the West Michigan Whitecaps put one in the win column. 11-2, the final. Caps happy to take the split. They gave the best team in the Midwest League here in 2026 all they could handle here in this double dip. Post game is next on Whitecaps Radio.
1: 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Welcome to the West Michigan Whitecaps post-game show. Coming up, a recap of the game and a preview of what's next for Whitecaps baseball. Now, back to the ballpark for Caps post-game.

0: Welcome back, everybody. Fun night for the Whitecaps, especially in that second game as they take down the Great Lakes Loons by a final score of 11-2. This one was one of those easy set-it-and-forget-it games after the Whitecaps scored a combined 9 runs through the final 3 innings, 2 to be exact, as they get themselves a victory here tonight. Let's go ahead and take a look at the happy totals. Caps improve with the victory to a record of 37-50. The Loons move to 52-34 overall. Second half numbers have the Caps at 13-10, while the Loons sit at 16-6. For the victorious West Michigan Whitecaps, 11 runs, 9 hits, no errors. West Michigan left 7 on base. They were 4-for-9 with runners in scoring position. For the Loons, 2 runs, 6 hits, and 1 error. They left 10 on the bases, 1-for-6, with runners at second and third. The winning pitcher is Logan Barrier. He was really good out of the bullpen tonight. Carlos Marcano was a little bit rough around the edges, gave up 2 runs in 3 2/3 innings. Didn't quite have his good stuff. He's been kind of scuffling as of late, but he was pretty important in moments when he needed to be. But, of course, I'm sure he would have liked to have had a little bit more time on the mound. But he was picked up. His bullpen was really good. Logan Barrier got a big strikeout to strand a couple of the base runners. And then Luke Stoffel finished it out with 2 scoreless frames, even though he didn't quite have his best stuff either. The losing pitcher is Aiden Fuller. He falls to 3-1. First time a team has beaten Aiden Fuller all season long. Time of the ballgame, 2 hours, 32 minutes in front of 5,795. Home runs in the ball game. There were 3. They were all for the Whitecaps. Christian Santana with his first 2-homer game as a West Michigan Whitecap. Just the second time this year. He joins Jackson Strong as 2-homer game recipients for the West Michigan Whitecaps this year. Caleb Spurr hit his first home run as a professional and his first, of course, as a Whitecap. They did get the baseball for him out in left field. Good job by the Whitecaps bullpen in an area where you don't always expect to see your bullpen come through. Now, that's what the Whitecaps did in this one. That is a look at the final totals. Now let's take a look at the game recap, courtesy of MLB Plus. They're new for 2026. 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Well, early on in this ball game, looked like the Caps had some momentum. The question was going to be, could they hang on to it? Christian Santana started the second inning with a 2-run home run on an 0-2 pitch. He slams one deep to left and gets it out of the ballpark, gave the Caps a 2-0 lead. Bottom of the third, an RBI triple by Cameron Decker. Came home and scored a little later in the frame on Eduardo Quintero's double. And that was all of a sudden 2 runs for Great Lakes in inning number 3. Score would stay the same until it didn't. In the 5th inning, 3 runs for the Caps. Woody Haydeen, an RBI single before a run-scoring triple by Sammy Heal and an insurance sacrifice fly for Andrew Soika. But the insurance did not stop there. In the 6th, how about a 6th spot? In the 6th, Christian Santana's second home run of the night, his 6th of the season, made it 6-2. A couple of the batters later, Caleb Spurr. Great moment for him to see his first home run in professional baseball. His first home run of the season, his first as a Whitecap, made it 8-2, West Michigan. Just for good measure, RBI doubles by both Steven Hrustic, that was of the 2-run variety, and Anderson Delgado, who capped off the scoring with a base hit into the gap in right center field for a double to score Hrustic. Meanwhile, on the mound, it was Logan Barrier, who got some big outs when it mattered, and Luke Stoffel got the Caps to the finish line. So there's a look at how this one went down in the game recap. I told you about what happens tomorrow. That's the 1 o'clock start, 1:05 to be exact. We'll be on the air at 12:50 with Caps pregame. No word on the scheduled starting pitcher for the Whitecaps. It's just going to be a collection of relief pitchers for West Michigan tomorrow. Bullpen looked pretty good, all things considered, here today. So I'm sure the Caps have no problem handing the keys to that bullpen for tomorrow night. On the other side, it'll be Jacob Wright getting the start for the Great Lakes Loons. He's got a 4-3 record and a 5.40 ERA. Don't forget, the Caps come home. They've got a six-game homestand against the Beloit Skycart beginning on Tuesday, July the 28th. You can get tickets online at whitecapsbaseball.com. You can call us for tickets as well, 616-784-4131. 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They're shooting off the fireworks, albeit a little bit later than they expected here tonight. Those who stayed being treated to the fireworks spectacular here at Dow Diamond. Well, there were certainly no lack of fireworks for the West Michigan Whitecaps in that second game. They could have just as easily had a series sweep in this double dip here tonight, but when you're playing a team as dominant as the Great Lakes Loons have been in 2026, you happily take a split in a doubleheader. That goes a long way for West Michigan. You just don't want to get swept when you play any kind of a series against a team that is this hot. And in that way, the Caps have accomplished their mission. Now they've got a chance to win this series with a Sunday afternoon victory here in Midland tomorrow afternoon. We'll be on the air at 12:50 with the Pella Windows pregame show. Then it'll be the Caps and the Loons beginning at 1:05 here on the White Caps Baseball Network. So that's going to do it for us. So thanks to all the good people who make these broadcasts go. For all of us at the West Michigan Whitecaps, my name is Dan Hasty, reminding you the final score tonight from Dow Diamond in Midland in a doubleheader after a 3-2 eight-inning loss for the Whitecaps in Game 1. The final from the Nightcap here in Midland, Michigan. The West Michigan Whitecaps 11 and the Great Lakes Loons 2. Talk to you tomorrow afternoon, and until then, so long, everybody.
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3: There's this all this discussion about circumvention of salary cap, where lots of teams are talking about it. He goes up to, as he said, Silicon Valley, but it's AI. It's all the, you know, I think that for a lot of athletes, especially big-time superstar athletes, think of like O.J. Simpson and Jim Brown and a lot of these who wanted to become actors, and certain NBA players have wanted to become Raptors and that kind of stuff. And so, yeah, you go to L.A. and those kind of things. But you go up to the Bay Area, and there's a lot of technology. Kevin Durant made a bunch of money. Andre Iguodala made a bunch of money. I lived there for years and years and did radio up there. There's a network of people who are very well off. And you can call it a conspiracy theory or whatever you want, that he's going to get introduced to a lot of people, and that $3 million that he makes by the end of the NBA basketball season could be, I don't know, 10, 20, 30. I mean, maybe it's not that much, but he certainly could make a lot of money. Wouldn't you think that? That maybe that circumvention of salary cap, and maybe LeBron's like, well, Golden State, because I can make money, because I'm gonna do some breaking news, and it's nothing against the people in Cleveland. You're not going to make the money in Cleveland that you're going to make in Northern California. So that's another thing. I don't think enough people are talking about that. What do you guys think?
4: I think it's a great point. I think it's something that hasn't been considered a lot, because I think a lot of people just assume he's going back to Cleveland. But if that's an aspect of it, plus playing with Steph, plus just that marketing, you know, exposure playing with Steph Curry. I mean, I definitely think it's something that can be a factor.
5: You know what I also think?
3: Right, there
5: I
3: you go.
5: I think he's known since he's even started doing this. I think he's always had his final completion. I think the last chapter has been written. This isn't Game of Thrones where we're winging it as we go. I think he knows. And I think he's always known. And I think what he's doing is what he loves, which is just being the spotlight, right? So I think why he hasn't said anything yet, World Cup. I bet you anything, John, I'm not a better. Monday he'll announce where he goes. Because he wants the entire week to be about him. And there's going to be nothing but him next week. So if
3: that's
5: you ask me, I really think he knows where he's going. And I don't think he really cares now about money personally, because I think he has more than, well, at least Jesus, not God. But I know he has so much money. I think all he really wants now is to like have his farewell, and how Kobe had his goodbye. He doesn't want just LA. He wants the NBA. So I think that's what he's going to get for the next 2 years.
3: You know, that's a great call. That's a really good call in terms of the getting the spotlight. Because if you're going to wait this long, you might as well just say, well, look, the biggest sporting event in the world, I think they were saying, I mean, I forgot the number of millions of people, but it's even going to dwarf the Super Bowl. But you're right. If he does it during that time, it's like clear the schedule. You know, baseball right now, we're not to the home stretch. Everybody starts paying attention after the All-Star break. But he's going to have a pocket here where the World Cup ends. We're not quite to training camps, because the NFL then just is the, you know, is the behemoth, and it then takes everything over. So you're right. There's going to be a window here, and I bet he does too. That's a great point. All right, give us your thoughts on LeBron. 310-840-4910. Are you upset he's taking so long? I'm not. He's earned it. I don't have an issue with it. I think it's going to be, if I had to guess now, I think it's going to be Golden State. I don't think he's going to play for that less of money. He just talked about his 12-year-old daughter. I think he's telling the truth. I think he was genuine in that whole thing, and I think that I think that's going to be the team. But we shall see, and I think Alex is right. It could be on a Monday. All right, let's talk to a super genius about this, though. That's my theory. Let's talk to a super genius about this. Cameron Salerno is going to join us coming up next from CBS Sports. We'll get into a little bit of LeBron with him, but also a lot of summer league ball. Really impressed, especially with the young rookies. There was a couple of second-year guys I really liked. I've said consistently throughout this whole thing that I think this is the best NBA draft class since the 03 class that, ironically enough, had LeBron and had Carmelo Anthony and Chris Bosh and Dwayne Wade. I think this is the most talented class, and I think we found that out at Summer League as well. So let's get into those things coming up. Now, the late night version of Sports Night. We're out here on Westwood One Sports and the Westwood One Sports app.
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2: What they've done is absolutely amazing to get this thing to its level. And then you get these type of guys, A.J. DeBonta, only played in two games. But look, I'm not saying he's LeBron. What I'm doing is I'm comping this draft to 2003. He's not LeBron. Nobody is. But his talent level and Darren Peterson, at times I think Darren Peterson was kind of pressing from Utah, but I think he's going to be a really, really good player. His offensive skill is a super high level. Cameron Boozer is exactly what everybody thought he was going to be, just really, really consistent. He's going to help that Memphis team a ton. Caleb Wilson, I thought, might have been the best player in the summer league from the Bulls, and I think maybe long-term, even though I think those first three players are going to be really, really, really good, somebody might regret not taking him ahead of four. He's young. He's a little bit raw, but he showed that he could shoot the three ball. So there's just a number of guys. Brandon Burries, I think, is going to be a guy that people are going to regret letting go too long. I think he went 10 to Milwaukee. Anyway, point being is that there's some really good young players. As LeBron is exiting, there's some really, really good young players in the NBA right now, and the Summer League was far above average. All right, hour number two of the show. Don't miss this. Stu gave us a great topic for hour number two, which is there's a ranking of NFL head coaches, and everybody loves to do this, but at the same time, there's something that's going on with Bill Belichick that we must discuss as well. Let's start that at the top of hour number two. It's your late-night version of Sports Night, only here on Westwood One Sports and the very downloadable Westwood One Sports app.
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2: You take over the show. It's very simple. We do this in the third hour of the show, top of the third hour of the show on Sports Night, on the late night version with your good friend John Lund. Stu is here. Alex is here. We should be talking about blanks. We're going to go straight out to the lines. You tell us what we should be discussing at 310-840-4910. Let's line them up now at 310-840-4910. 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
12: I don't know about you, but my social media feeds are flooded with lotions and potions and gadgets, all promising to unlock different components of longevity. But if you log off, take a step back from all the hype, you'll find that the actual keys to a longer, healthier life are hiding in plain sight. There are four of them. Number one, nutrition. The Mediterranean diet really is the gold standard. Number two, exercise. You should be getting 150 minutes of moderate intensity exercise or 75 minutes of vigorous intensity exercise every week, plus strength training and stretching. Number three, sleep. Sleep is when your body and your brain repair themselves. 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And finally, number four, often gets forgotten, socialization. It's not a bonus. 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
11: You know, it's funny, when I think back to what the typical American dinner looked like when you and I were kids, there's usually some kind of meat featured at the center of the plate. Vegetables are there, but often thought of as a side dish. More and more, though, we are coming to realize that a plant-based diet, with little or no meat even, is going to be a healthier way to eat for just about everyone. New study out of the University of Hawaii Cancer Center found that eating a high-quality plant-rich diet that includes whole grains, vegetables, and fruits may prevent cognitive impairment even when people start that diet in their late 50s and 60s. Yeah, it's important to make sure you're getting enough protein, fats, complex carbohydrates. Just because you cut out or even cut back on meat, though, is not a license to eat whatever you want. Focus on eating whole, real foods. I'm Dr. Sanjay Gupta, helping you live a better life.
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19: 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Most of the country, happy Sunday morning. West Coast still, still 11 o'clock on the West Coast. So still Saturday night, so you can still rock your socks off. You're good on the west or the east, whatever. However late you're up, that is fine. That is your business. We're getting a little QB talk right here. We will have maybe one final conversation about soccer.

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1: Today, we crown a champion, not just any champion, a world champion. Now, the world championship tag certainly has taken hold in many other sports that don't actually involve the globe. But for the World Cup, it does involve the globe. And today, we crown a champion. And if Argentina wins, does that make Lionel Messi the greatest male athlete ever? Well, Ryan O'Hanlon at ESPN thinks so, and I, Elijah Campbell, and our pal Carlos Ortiz are going to talk about it. You can tweet at me at E_Campbell3 on Twitter. You could also get involved with the show, too, by dialing us up, 310-840-4910. I found this to be an interesting story, too, because there's a lot of history on the line here, because if Argentina wins, then that's Lionel Messi's second World Cup, and Ryan O'Hanlon has a story on ESPN.com that I think is worth reading, because I think it's very thought-provoking, and it puts Lionel Messi's dominance in this sport, I think, in really good context, and lays out an argument that I find to be really convincing, and it's just titled, Messi is the best player at the World Cup and the best male athlete of all time. Now we can, Carlos, get into a lot of real nitty-gritty sports talk stuff, classic sports talk stuff of all-time lists and things of that nature. When it comes to Lionel Messi being the most dominant athlete or the best male athlete ever, I think there is an avenue for it. And if you look at just the number of accomplishments, I mean, 8 Ballon d'Ors, which is basically the MVP of the sport for the globe, right? So take that as 8 global

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3: House. This was kind of, I was upset with my mother-in-law for the first time since I've been married. I got married in June, and it's a little thing. But I was moving all this stuff from out of her house because when we showed our current house, we had to put a lot of stuff at her place, which is like so cool of her. So I go over to get it out. I'm by myself. I have a pickup truck because even though I'm from Philadelphia, you can call me Texas Pete now. So I got the pickup, I'm loading it up, and every time I walk out with a load, she shuts the door on me, which is fine because I'm walking inside empty-handed. But the real pain was when I would come inside, I would open the door, go to the room, pick up something heavy, and I would race down the hallway because I left the door open. You know, and that's what happens when you move. You don't close the door for movers and open it every time they walk through. You prop it open. Right. So every time I'm going to the door, she's already closed it because she wants to, quote unquote, keep it cool inside. And I got to wait for her to open it. So more of that to come today. That's exactly why I'll be watching the British Open and thinking about my conversation that I had with Tommy from Michigan, because he wants to talk about the British Open final round. Tommy, what say you, brother?
4: Yeah. Hey, Pete, you know what? Well, you know what, your mom-in-law, you know, can't blame her in a way. It's like the cost of air conditioning and stuff, she's like keeping cool with this heat wave we've been going through, especially us here in Michigan. I don't blame her.
3: But Tommy, I've heard you guys have had like, I guess almost like fires in Canada and parts of Michigan.
4: Yeah,
3: I heard you guys have had
4: the Canadian wildfires. Yeah. Now we got to deal with heat. And we got to deal with all this smoke coming down from Canada, and I've got asthma, so it's like wreaking havoc with me. It's just, it's crazy.
3: All right, well, I'll let you keep the door closed.
4: I wish Trump would like get in. Yeah, you know, Canada needs to get their act together. They need to put these fires out. It's like, what the hell's going on?
3: Yeah, I hate that stuff. I hate that stuff for everybody. So what's happening? You want to talk British Open?
4: Yeah, I can't wait to watch it today. And, you know, I love, I'm a big Bryson fan. I'm not huge, but I like the guy. He's a little different. He's brash. He's, like, confident. He's, what he did the other day maybe was, like, a little, I guess it was. He shouldn't have probably done that, but you know what? He didn't move the ball. And he was just, he just wanted to, what are you going to do if you go into, like, the woods and you can't even get your club your club over your shoulder to swing. There's like so much stuff. It's like, to me, sometimes it gets a little ridiculous how they set up these courses. It's like, you know, you got to make it kind of fair in a way. You got to make it playable. But I can't wait to see the first time he goes off the fairway and how he's going to handle it. And yeah, I'm just looking forward to it today. I hope he wins. I was telling your screener about, like, I don't know, is Rory in contention or no?
3: I don't think so, no.

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3: But he said, I could tell right away that this was not going to be the way that we want at Villanova, and it might not work here. And it didn't last long. It lasted 2 years, and then Rolly was out of there. And obviously, it was good for Jay's career, a sliding doors moment, where Jay goes to Hofstra as a head coach, and then the rest is legit history. Speaking of history, Charles Barkley was on the New Heights podcast, and he mentioned something about basketball history. Charles was saying how Steph Curry could not survive in the NBA that he played in. Now, I want you to take a listen to this, and then I'm going to tell you why Charles is exactly right and why the Jordan era is better than the LeBron era and why that is the overwhelming majority of society gets behind, or I should say, Michael Jordan being the best player of all time and not LeBron. But let's listen to Charles first.
4: I love Steph Curry. Steph Curry. But if anybody with any shred of common sense tells me Steph Curry could have been taking those licks that Michael was taking, come on, man. Come on. I love Steph Curry. I ain't never going to say anything bad about Steph Curry. But if people are going to tell me, number one, not just the body blows, the hand checking where you could just hold a guy and he just couldn't move. But if Steph Curry got hit like Michael was getting hit, he got broken in half.
3: I mean, look, that is true. And I'll give you a litany of reasons as to why. And I'll also tell you why it was better basketball in the Michael Jordan era. Now, I want to get this out of the way. Two things can be true at once. Yes, the athlete is bigger, stronger, faster, and better taken care of this day and age. But at what price? We look at these guys wearing street clothes, like it feels like 30% of the season. I mean, LeBron really is not one of those guys. Like, he's not guilty of the load management stuff. But there are a lot of other guys in the NBA who are, and that waters down the productivity. The guy, actually, I know the guy with the Toronto Raptors. His name is Alex McKechnie. And he actually started load management when he was working for the Lakers. When I worked in the NBA, still have relationships with people in the NBA, obviously. And Alex is one of them through my buddy Matt Devlin, who you guys in Toronto know that Matt is the voice of the Raptors. Well, Alex is a sports science guy, and he brought load management to the NBA, and it worked with Shaquille O'Neal, and all of a sudden,

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3: And then we also have Martino Pooch, who's going to join us to talk World Cup a little later on in the show. But we're going to start today, as we do on most, not on most Sundays, on every Sunday here on BetMGM Game Day. And that is with what we call our high five, our five biggest storylines of the week to recap. And we'll start them out with number five.
4: Pretend to be up here and defend Bryson. I'm not particularly fond of him. I think a lot of it's performative. I think a lot of it's for attention. And yeah, you know, to hold the tournament hostage like that and have all of us, volunteers, players, everyone waiting on him to depart, I didn't feel like it was a great look.
3: Bryson DeChambeau, polarizing, making drama, being a part of drama. Not a whole lot of new stuff for the PGA Tour, but that was Rory McIlroy talking about Bryson DeChambeau. He had a two-stroke penalty for improving his lie in the second round on the fifth hole. And so Bryson's been kind of the talk of the town. We will dive into the Open Championship throughout the show. Cameron Young right now is tied for the lead with Siwoo Kim. Both of those players sitting at 10 under. Cameron Young, 7 under through the through 17 today. So a 7 under today. 8 under was the course low earlier this week and a major record. That's a shooting a 62. So Cameron Young is right around that mark. Sam Burns, who entered today with the lead, he is plus 2. So an 8 under tied for, nope, not tied. He's sitting solo in fourth. And then Scottie Scheffler moving up the board here. He's 3 under on the day, sitting 7 under for the tournament, just 3 strokes behind the lead. And Bryson, he's all the way back down to tied for 10th. So we will dive into the Open a little bit more deeper throughout the show and keep you abreast on what's going on there. But let's move on to our number four.
5: Four.
6: I want to, you know, join a franchise that kind of shares the same, you know, model as myself. And that's like practicing championship habits every day, but trusting the process more than anything. I think you trust the process of actually getting to that.
3: Yeah, LeBron there says he's been trusting the process since he was drafted in 2003. Is that for real, or is he

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1: Phenomenal work by the guys behind the scenes playing a little Stone Cold as PJ Glasser joins the show here. 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
3: Dort, but again, I just think the lack of offense that he provided was enough, and clearly Presti thought he got a good enough deal. They added another team in the mix to sweeten the pot as well with Dallas. But yeah, how about that? We all thought the next big breaking news we would get would be LeBron, but Lou Dort on the move.
4: And I like that for Atlanta. Zachary Richesche, yeah, number one overall pick in 2024, 2 years ago, but he has not lived up to that billing of the number one overall pick. Like, you look at the depth chart right now for Atlanta, and he's far down that depth chart. So getting rid of him and bringing in Lou Dort, I feel like that's a plus for Atlanta. Like, I mean, obviously Atlanta wouldn't have done the trade if they didn't think that was a positive, but I think that's a big upgrade just to add someone like Lou Dort to your roster. And I don't think Richesche was really doing a whole lot for the Hawks.
3: And Kate, you know, this just continues to add to the depth of the Eastern Conference. Like, the West mm-hmm. is more top heavy. The Spurs, OKC, Minnesota, the Lakers when Luke is healthy, Golden State, especially if LeBron were to go there. They're more top heavy teams, but the Eastern Conference, you know, obviously here being in D.C. and being a Wizards fan, we're all excited about maybe what the team could do this season. But the question I keep posing to people is, if the Wizards are going to make the playoffs, who's going to be the team that made it out of the East last year that isn't going to make it this year? And you're probably going to need to have two of those teams, because remember, Indiana missed. They get Halliburton back. You would figure they're going to be into the playoffs. So I kind of look at like Orlando, Charlotte, and probably Atlanta being those three teams that you would think who made the playoffs last year could be on the outside looking in this year. But now Atlanta just got stronger with Lou Dort, who's going to be a great defender for that team. Jalen Johnson is a young and up-and-coming player. Mm-hmm. So the Eastern Conference teams, they just continue to get deeper and deeper.
4: That's a great point, especially with Giannis going to the Heat. Like, you'd imagine they aren't going to be the 10th seed and in the play-in next year. Like, they'll probably jump up to top six. I don't know, is Boston maybe one of those teams that drops down quite a bit without Jaylen Brown? Like, that's an interesting conversation, PJ, of the Eastern Conference and what that's going to look like and shake out to be. We could talk more NBA throughout the show. Certainly, I feel like we could probably just continue going on with this conversation for a while, PJ. But we do have the World Cup, and we do have the Open going on right now. And the Open is phenomenal. A lot of players finishing up their rounds right now. Cameron Young, he is the leader right now, 9-under. He shot 6-under today, bogeyed the final hole, 18 of the day. And Scottie Scheffler is sitting right behind him right now. Scottie's on 18. As we speak, I believe. You got to keep me honest here, PJ, because remember last week I was about 30 minutes behind on the World Cup game I was watching. And yeah. You guys, so we were watching two different games. So

0: 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BetMGM Game Day continues on Westwood One Sports.
1: We have a finale on the pitch this afternoon, so head over to BetMGM, get an early payout for a two-goal lead. Place a pregame straight match result bet on any World Game match. There's only one today. If your team takes a two-goal lead at any point in the game, your bet pays out as a win. The winnings are yours regardless of the outcome of the game. That's over at BetMGM. We'll continue talking about that game coming up a little bit later on in the show. We are going to talk to Martino Puccio at 1 Eastern, which is, what, 10 minutes from now?
2: 10 minutes?
1: Show's flying by. 10 minutes. Talking World Cup
2: time
1: with him.
2: It flies when you have fun.
1: It really does, PJ. When you're having fun and time flies when you are following the LeBron James sweepstakes that we've been doing all summer long. LeBron hinting at more things, whether or not he was trying to. I think everything with LeBron is calculated, so I wouldn't put it past him that the whole trust the process phrase that he threw out at Fanatics Fest.
3: West Michigan Whitecaps baseball is on the air. 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

0: from Dow Diamond in Midland, Michigan. Hi, everybody. Welcome to another edition of West Michigan Whitecaps Baseball. The West Michigan Whitecaps finishing up a portion of their 9-game road trip this afternoon. Thankfully, we'll be able to get this one going on time. After a postponement on Friday and a delay on Saturday, the West Michigan Whitecaps look for a series win against the team with the best record in the Midwest League here this season. It's the final game of our 3-game set, pitting the West Michigan Whitecaps against the Great Lakes Loons. And with that, we say good afternoon. Yesterday, the Whitecaps came through in a big way after losing the first game of their doubleheader against the Great Lakes Loons in a disappointing 3-2 walk-off loss. West Michigan, they came alive later in game two of that double dip. All in all, the Whitecaps gave the team with the best record in the Midwest League all it could handle as part of a split in front of almost 6,000 here at Dow Diamond. They lost to the Loons 3-2 in 8 innings of a 7-inning contest. They had to play an extra inning. Then in the nightcap, Caps pulled off an 11-2 victory. In the opener, it was a wild pitch by Tommy Bruss that allowed Loons outfielder Sam Munoz to score the winning run. But in the nightcap, the Whitecaps rode a 2-homer night from infielder Christian Santana and the first home run in professional baseball from outfielder Caleb Spurr to help get the much-needed split. So that's how last night went. Now we take a look at how things go here today. The Whitecaps have a bullpen day scheduled. So we will see members of the Whitecaps bullpen throughout. It will start with the right-hander, Zach Lee, who typically gets the starting nod in situations like this. He has a little starting experience. He did so down in Lakeland last year. On the other side, Jacob Wright, a spot starter for the Loons of sorts. It was supposed to be a different pitcher, Brooks Auger. He ended up being put on the injured list after a rough bullpen session a couple of days ago. So Jacob Wright, the lefty with a 5.40 ERA, goes on the other side for the Loons. Stick around, much more to come as we get you ready for first pitch here in Midland. Just starting lineups and the first pitch on the other side of this timeout. We'll also be joined by a member of the Whitecaps when we come back on Whitecaps Radio.
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0: pregame, we are hopefully getting ready for Whitecaps baseball. Ben Jacobs has been in West Michigan for about 6 weeks now, and he has left an impression not only on the Whitecaps, but also on the Detroit Tigers, and also all around Major League Baseball. He has vaulted up to as high as a top 100 prospect by some of the rankings you look around and see in the industry, and he's done it in virtually no time flat. He joins us here on the pregame show. It's Ben Jacobs. Ben, first of all, welcome to the show.
1: Thank you for having me. I really appreciate it.
0: So, this is kind of crazy, right? I mean, you're at Arizona State a year ago at this time, and now, all of a sudden, we were talking about it before we went live here, number 73 on the top 100 list of prospects around baseball. How wild is it to see your name with some of these other guys that I'm sure you either threw against in college or got to know along the way?
1: Yeah, I mean, it's a surreal feeling. You know, I try not to look too much into that and take that into heart too much because, you know, we just got to be present and know where I'm at right now. And this is my first year, and I'm still got a lot of things to work on. But it feels good, you know, hearing that and seeing that. But there's always room for improvement, and there's always time for growth.
0: And you have already found so much growth in such a short amount of time. I am curious, when anybody has the kind of success or the kind of start that you've had, when it kind of came clear to you that you were going to be able to hang at the professional level? Was it in Lakeland? Was it here? Was it both? Like, where was the moment for you where you said, okay, I think I'm going to be all right?
1: I think it was definitely here. There's definitely some good teams in this division, and we play against some really good lineups. So the jump from Lakeland to here was very visible. And when you talk about the hitters 1 through 9 and the pitchers on the mound for the other team. But to answer your question, it was definitely coming up here and seeing the more advanced approaches in the box and more advanced pitching strategies from the other side. And I think it's just super fun to take in and see all these new places that we get to travel to and just enjoy the ride and just try and be where my feet are.
0: You are the first member of the 2025 draft class for the Tigers to be all the way up to West Michigan. I'm curious about draft day for you. Third round pick out of Arizona State.

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Michigan and Midland, Michigan. Final game of our three-game series. A classic rubber match between these two teams. Don't often get the rubber matches anymore, considering you play an even number of games in most series throughout the course of the season. Just got a great rendition of our nation's anthem that's courtesy of Centennial Security as they provide investment direction with retirement planning, 401k rollovers, estate and college planning services, stocks and bonds at Centennial Securities. 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For the Whitecaps, who are 13-10 in the second half, 37-50 overall. Leading off, the second baseman, Woody Hadeen. Bryce Rainer bats second at shortstop, and Ricardo Hurtado hits third and does the catching. Middle three has the first baseman, Clayton Campbell, with the third baseman, Sammy Heal, and Steven Hrustich in right field. The bottom three has left fielder Christian Santana, had a couple of home runs in the nightcap last night. Anderson Delgado is the DH, with Caleb Spurr, who got his first professional home run last night, playing center field. They'll go up against the lefty, Jacob Wright, who's 4-3 with a

5.40 ERA. On the other side, for the Loons, it looks like this. Chuck Davelin is the leadoff man. He's in center field. Eduardo Quintero bats second. He's the DH with Emil Morales at shortstop batting third. The middle three has Logan Wagner at second, Jose Meza in right, and Eduardo Guerrero at third. And the bottom three has Cameron Decker, the left fielder, Victor Rodriguez, the catcher, and the first baseman, Jose Hernandez. They will go up against Whitecaps right-hander Zach Lee, a reliever by trade, was a starter a little bit last season with Lakeland, and when the Whitecaps have needed to go with a bullpen day, Zach Lee has been one of the first to make an appearance, and that's the case here today. Woody Hayden is ready for baseball as he digs into the right-handed batter's box. He's ready for baseball. We hope you are. First pitch is fouled away, and we are underway at 1:08 p.m. And it is 75 degrees here in Midland. That's courtesy of Ridge Heating and Cooling. 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

1-1 toss. This one a little bit outside. Our home plate umpire is Brendan Aumann, and Austin Maychek is on the bases. Next toss, fastball up high, 3-1.

0: Now the next pitch. Fastball down low. He lost him. Ball four. So there's a leadoff walk for Woody Hadeen. We'll take a quick look at the defense on the Great Lakes Loons side. Cameron Decker's the left fielder with Chuck Davelin in center. Jose Meza is in right. In the infield, it's Eduardo Guerrero manning third base with Emil Morales at shortstop. Logan Wagner at second. Jose Hernandez is over at first with Victor Rodriguez behind the plate. First pitch, Bryce Rayner takes a fastball that hits the outside corner for a strike. And it's nothing and one. Bryce Rayner on base a couple of times in the first game of the double dip. Did not play in the nightcap. Here's the throw to first. Back safely goes Hadeen. Makes it even more impressive considering the Caps posted 11 runs and didn't even have Rayner in the lineup, considering how well he's been playing the past 6 weeks or so. Next toss. Fights one off foul a little bit late on that one. Third base side, it's 0-2 on Bryce Rayner. So supposed to be a different pitcher for the Loons before this ball game started. Brooks Auger was scheduled to pitch, but must have had something go sideways in his bullpen session. 0-2 pitch, cut and a miss. Rayner goes down on strikes. One away for Ricardo Hurtado. So we told you the temperature, 75 degrees, but of course one of the things that we are keeping an even closer eye on is the air quality this weekend here in Midland, Michigan. That has been the big talking point going into this series. Of course, it also forced a postponement back on Friday. Ended up playing a doubleheader yesterday. Got all the innings we needed in to play those two ball games, and now we get the full nine today. All things go according to plan. First pitch, Ricardo Hurtado takes a breaking ball outside. One ball, no strikes. Hurtado's hitting 226, six home runs, 36 runs driven in. Runner goes, fastball up high, and no throw. The catcher, Rodriguez, may have fumbled the baseball in his bare hand before getting rid of it and then just decided to hang on to the baseball. Two balls, no strikes. Now a base hit could get the Caps on the board. Next one, fastball down the middle for a strike. Two balls, one strike on Hurtado. Caps going with those navy tops today. And for good reason, 2-1 pitch. Grounds it foul, third base side, in front of the White Caps, third base dugout. And it's 2-2. That's the jerseys the Caps were wearing last night when they posted that big win over Great Lakes. Why mess with a good thing? Loons are going with the same jerseys they wore in the nightcap as well. 2-2 outside. By the way, for Hadeen, that was stolen base number 9 on the year. Haven't seen as much of him as a base-stealing threat this year as compared to last year, but he also was nursing a leg injury after he came back from the injured list. 3-2. Hurtado slaps this one just foul down the first base line as it skids into the Great Lakes bullpen. 3-2. Decent crowd on hand for this one this afternoon. The air quality for this contest is better than yesterday, but not a significant improvement of sorts. 3-2. Cue shot foul, third base side as it goes to a dribbling stop just beyond the dirt circle at home plate. 3-2 the count. Air quality is at 136 according to IQAir.com. That is about 30 points less than it was yesterday. Here's the payoff pitch. Hurtado takes down low. He lost him. Ball four. How about two walks for the first three Whitecaps batters? We talked about that last night with Jacob Wright. This left-handed pitcher has some success and has done some really nice things this year, like 64 strikeouts and 50 innings of work, but he's also walked 42 batters, and we were talking about that last night, how important it was going to be for the Caps to be patient, and so far, so good. Here's Clayton Gamble with two on and one out. First pitch. Fouls it back to the screen. Was a tough day for Clayton at the plate yesterday. It was 0 for 4 with three strikeouts in the first game, but then in the second game, after a couple of lineouts, he ended up drawing an important walk that helped out as part of those nine runs in the span of two innings. 0-1 pitch, just inside. Fastball at 92, one ball, one strike. Little bit of wind. Looks like it's blowing almost from the left to right field foul poles here this afternoon. Maybe even in a little bit from left field as we look at it a little longer. One ball, one strike as Wright steps off. Haydeen at second, Hurtado over at first. Gamble with his batting average at .251, six homers and 31 runs batted in. He's been a pleasant surprise for the Whitecaps. 1-1. Just a little bit outside, maybe a tick high. Two balls, one strike. That was a tough one not to get. I think their catcher, Victor Rodriguez, was set up on the inner half of the plate and then had to reach across his body. And even though that one was said to be in the zone, didn't exactly look like it to the naked eye. Now it's a hitter's count. 2-1. Campbell laces one in the right field. There's a base hit for Clayton Campbell. Hey, Dean rounds third. He's on his way home to let the throw all the way through. It's not in time. Hayden scores. Clayton Campbell gets the Caps on the board right out of the chute with an RBI single, and it's 1-0 West Michigan. Just the way you draw it up. Gets the pitch that he likes, takes it to the other side. And after all that patience for the hitters in front of him, Campbell got a pitch to drive, and he did not miss it. That'll bring up Sammy Heal with two on and one out. First pitch, fastball, just a little bit low. One ball and no strikes. Well, this is a part of the lineup that has been pretty good for West Michigan in terms of getting contact, putting the ball in play, especially Heal. 1-0 pitch, laces it down the right field line. That's into the corner, and it's a fair ball. Extra bases for Sammy. Hurtado scores. Campbell moves to third. It's an RBI double, and all of a sudden the Caps are picking up right where they left off last night. 2-0 here in the first. That's that contact we were talking about and that ability to put the ball in play. This part of the order has been able to do that rather well. It's Brandon Bailey, the pitching coach, going to come out and have a conversation. So we were talking about the air quality, and we were mentioning that it was at 136. At first pitch last night, it was at 165. So we have seen a slight improvement. Ironically, if you just look over behind us in the ballpark, the skies look a whole lot better that way than they do the way that we're positioned. But we are, for the first time in a couple of days, at least able to see some blue to the sky. Certainly been blue skies for the Caps so far, especially since about the fifth inning last night. In that nightcap, Steven Hrustich bats. First pitch, breaking ball, floats outside, and it's 1-0. Infield is in for Great Lakes. They've got Campbell at third to the Whitecaps, with Heal over at second base. Outfield plays Hrustich slightly to the opposite field and shades him deep, the 1-0. Ground ball down the third baseline, fair ball. Towards the Whitecaps bullpen, Campbell comes home. Sammy Heal is in behind him. All the way to second goes Hrustich. How about a cool four spot in the first for the Whitecaps? 4-0 West Michigan is off and running here on Sunday afternoon. That was a great example of one of those balls that probably gets through a drawn-in infield. Clearly it does there. But if the infield is back, you would expect that the Loons would be able to, if nothing else, keep that ball in the infield, and that would have saved a run. Christian Santana with a ground ball to the left side. Picked up by Eduardo Guerrero. Plants and throws in time. Santana is out number two. Holding at second is Hrustic. But that's the incentive when you have that infield in. All you have to do is put a good swing on it. Frankly, it doesn't matter nearly as much whether or not that ball goes in the air or on the ground. Of course, there are a couple of places that if you hit it hard on the ground and it ends up directly to an infielder, then that's the breaks you go by. But in this particular swing, Hrustic was able to send it down that third base line and hook it just inside the bag. Anderson Delgado, the batter for West Michigan, runner at second. 4-0 Whitecaps right out of the gate. First toss, Delgado takes outside all the way to the backstop, and over to third goes Hrustic. Didn't that look like he crossed him up right there? He kind of looked back out at his pitcher, did the catcher Victor Rodriguez, and now he's out to chat with Jacob Wright. We know how good Victor Rodriguez is defensively. He's one of the better defensive catchers that we've seen in this division. And he's one of those that can make all those difficult plays behind the plate. And even as that ball wasn't even retrieved at the backstop, he was already looking back at his pitcher. It's a 1-0 count. The next toss, Delgado. Slaps it foul off the netting above the Great Lakes dugout first base side. It's 1-1. Delgado had an RBI double for the final run of that 11-2 Whitecaps win in the nightcap last night. 4-0 West Michigan. Runner at third and two away here in the top of the first. 1-1. Ground ball. Shoots it over to the right side. Should get him out of the inning. Wagner's got it. Shovels it over to first in time. Delgado's out, and so are the Whitecaps here in their half of the first. But how about those Caps? They score 4, and they've got a nice, big, healthy lead as we go to the bottom of the first. Loons are coming to bat when we come back. 4-0 West Michigan on Whitecaps Radio.
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0: go to the bottom of the first. 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Zach Lee delivers a fastball that swung on and launched high and deep but foul down the right field line to make it 0-2 on Chuck Davelin, who has certainly not been afraid or unable to tap into his big power. He had a home run yesterday. He's got 13 of them on the year. Here's the 0-2 pitch from Lee. Rolls it over on a ground ball to first base. Picked up by Clayton Campbell. Hustles over to the bag. Stomps on it with his right foot. In time, one away. That's the benefit of getting into that 0-2 count so early. Let's take a look at the defense now for West Michigan. Christian Santana mans left field this afternoon with Caleb Spurr in center and Steven Hrustich in right field. In the infield, it's Sammy Heal at third. Bryce Rayner's the shortstop with Woody Hayden at second and Campbell over at first. First pitch, Eduardo Quintero takes a fastball a little bit high. One ball, no strikes. Ricardo Hurtado behind the plate for Zach Lee is 1-0. That one drops in for a strike. Inner half, breaking ball, one ball, one strike on Quintero. So it's now kind of turned into a more of an overcast afternoon. 1-1 toss, Quintero takes down and away. Two balls into strike. But on the plus side, the temperatures are a lot more reasonable than they were about this time last week. 2-1 pitch, outside edge, called a strike, and the count runs even, 2-2. Quintero's hitting .293. He's one of the best prospects in all the baseball. .414 on base percentage, and all the numbers support that claim. Here's the 2-2. Quintero lifts a high foul fly behind the plate, out of play, 2-2. 8 homers, 47 runs batted in, 34 stolen bases. It's not going to be long before he's wearing Dodger blue. Next pitch, breaking ball. Tried to make him chase, wouldn't offer. That one's down low, 3-2. This is the gauntlet of the Midwest League. Pretty much throughout the league, going through these three hitters is next to impossible. Next toss, ground ball in the hole at short, backhanded by the shortstop. Bryce Rayner throws to first, just ahead of the speedy Quintero for out number two. So one top 100 prospect grounds out to another. Two away. Good start for Zach Lee, and that'll leave it up to Emil Morales. There is a real chance that those two could be on the same fields playing Major League Baseball for many, many years to come. Speaking of good shortstops, Emil Morales takes a breaking ball up high. Morales off to a decent start coming up from Rancho Cucamonga. That's the Class A affiliate for the LA Dodgers. They feed into the Great Lakes Loons as the 1-0 pitch slides over the outside half for strike one. Being out in the California League, we see these players with amazing offensive statistics typically coming here. It's Morales, launches one high in the air, deep left center field. Caleb Spurr ranges into the gap, calls off his left fielder Santana, and he's got it for out number three. Great job by Zach Lee to get through the murderer's row for the Great Lakes Loons. Let's go to the second inning. 4-0 Whitecaps in front on Whitecaps Radio.
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0: belting his first professional home run last night. He leads us off. He's the only Whitecap not to bat in inning number one. First pitch from Jacob Wright is a fastball outside all the way to the backstop for ball one. Caleb Spurr, then it's back to the top of the order. Woody Hayden and Bryce Rayner. 4-0 West Michigan off to a terrific start thanks to a four-run first inning. 1-0. A little bit high, perhaps. Tried another fastball. You can tell Wright is still trying to find his command. Walked a couple of batters in that first inning. Both came around to score. So the Caps were able to make him pay for that. Hitters count the 2-0. Spurr takes up high again. 3 balls, no strikes. It's those leadoff walks that typically come back to bite pitchers so often. You don't want to do it to Spurr. He's got pretty good speed. Here's the 3-0. Missed again. Ball four. He missed high on pretty much all four of those pitches to Spurr. There's the third walk issued by Jacob Wright. Brings up Woody Hayden. Loons are not a team that's accustomed to dropping a very large amount of series this season. They just haven't done it. Hayden takes a fastball down low. 1 ball, no strikes. Month of July, they sit with a record of 9-4. 1-0. Hayden belts that one foul first base side. It's 1-1. Ironically, the one thing that's kind of plagued the Loons this year is struggles in this type of situation. This situation being a day game. 1-1 pitch, high and outside, 2-1. In night games this year, the Loons are 42-19. In the daytime, they're 10-15. So they've had a hard time finishing out their series. Now the set in the 2-1. Woody Hayden takes down and in. 3 balls and 1 strike. Now Wright's in danger of a second walk to start this second inning. Now the 3-1 pitch. Outside. He lost him too. Ball four. Second walk for Woody. That'll bring up Bryce Rayner for the Whitecaps. Well, that has been Wright's issue. It's always about his being wild, but he usually is able to conform that into being effectively wild. So far, it has not gotten there quite yet. First pitch, Bryce Rayner swings and misses. Breaking ball. Challenged him on the outer half, maybe a little bit off that part, and it's nothing in one. Rayner struck out and is only at bat against Wright. Now he's got two runners on with nobody out here in the second. 4-0 Whitecaps as this one nips the outside corner with a breaking ball, and the count goes to nothing in two. Well, Wright has saved some of his best for Bryce Rayner so far. Got him on 3 pitches his first time. By the way, there is some action in the Great Lakes bullpen now. Got a righty up and throwing. The 0-2. Rayner launches it high and deep center field. Looks like the ballpark's going to hold it. All the way back to the track is the center fielder, Davalon, who makes the catch. Both runners tag and advance as Rayner testing the limits here in Midland. That'll go as a productive out for Bryce Rayner, and it brings up Ricardo Hurtado. Probably will also bring the infield in for the Great Lakes Loons. So Hurtado is the batter. Caps did well against a drawn-in infield back in the first inning when Steven Hrustich bounced a double down the third base line. First pitch, check swing, did he go around? No. Breaking ball down and in, makes it 1 ball and no strikes. Boy, wouldn't it be something if the Caps could get a really big early lead? 4-0 is pretty big after one inning, but they've got a chance to add to it here. The 1-0. Inside. Another off-speed. Wright having a really hard time finding the plate. Looks like Jocelyn Gonzalez, the right-hander for the Great Lakes Loons, is throwing in their bullpen. 2-0, Hurtado lifts a foul first base, rather third base side. Comes to a stop before the manager, Rene Rivera. A little kick save, and it's 2-1. Went with the off-speed that time. Hurtado's had this tendency to be up in these high-leverage spots. Can he come through here? The 2-1 pitch. Fastball down the middle for a strike. 2 balls, 2 strikes to Hurtado. That's a big pitch to get a strike on. Now it really puts the onus on Hurtado to see if he can put the ball in play somewhere. Working third base side of the rubber. Lefty against the righty. Hurtado the set in the 2-2 pitch. Check swing. Did he go? No. Ooh, that was close. Really close. Hurtado may have caught a break that time. It's 3-2. That was right there on the line. Could have gone either way, but Hurtado still at the plate. 3 balls, 2 strikes with 1 out. Infield is in for Great Lakes as Wright steps off. Can Hurtado take advantage? The set. And the payoff pitch. Hurtado takes inside. Ball 4. He walks him. Third walk of the inning for West Michigan. And it brings up Clayton Campbell. That's going to be the end of the day for Jacob Wright. Jair Fernandez is the manager of the Loons. And he's on his way to the mound. 5 walks in an inning and a third for Jacob Wright. Now it's going to be on Jocelyn Gonzalez to get out of a big jam with the bases loaded and 1 out here in inning number 2. I guess it's a true battle of the bullpens now. New pitcher coming in for Great Lakes and we come back. Caps with a huge chance to add to their 4-0 lead in the second inning on White Caps Radio.
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0: Jocelyn Gonzalez, first pitch, Clayton Campbell jacks one into right center field. There's a base hit for Clayton Campbell. Caleb Spurs scores. Woody Haydeen crosses in right behind him. And all the way to third goes Ricardo Hurtado. On the first pitch from the new Loons righty, the Whitecaps get two more. It's 6-0 in the second. And how about Clayton Campbell? Had that rough doubleheader yesterday, had an important at-bat late in the second game, and look at him now carrying that success into the matinee on Sunday. He's got two of the four Whitecaps hits, and he's responsible for three runs batted in. Runners at the corners, one out. Sammy Heal, the batter. First pitch to him. High fly ball to right field. Will they test him? The right fielder is Jose Meza. He makes the catch. Hurtado bluffs from third as the throw comes into the middle of the diamond. Heal didn't quite get it out deep enough, and it'll simply go as an out number two. So Heal is down. That'll leave it up to Stephen Hrustich. So Jocelyn Gonzalez checks in. I'll give you some numbers on him in a moment. Hrustich is 1-for-1 with a two-run double. First pitch here is outside. Gonzalez 0-1 with a 7.04 earned run average. 15 games this year, 15 innings, 17 base hits. And 16 walks to 16 strikeouts. So there have been issues with wildness for Gonzalez, the same way that his predecessor Jacob Wright has had to deal with that. Next pitch inside off the glove of the catcher Rodriguez up the third baseline. It's not going to allow Hurtado to get home from third, but Campbell able to advance to second base. That'll likely go as a wild pitch. Now it's 2-0 on Stephen Hrustich. Gonzalez steps off. Who is responsible for the runner at second base, not the runner at third. That still belongs to the starter in Jacob Wright. Hitters count the 2-0. Hrustich takes a breaking ball that nips the outside black for a strike, and it's 2-1. May have been a generous call there on the outer black. But Hrustich still ahead in this count. He's already got that two-run double. Can he add to it? 2-1. Ground ball, same spot, fair down the third baseline. How about Stephen Hrustich? Scoring is Hurtado, Campbell in as well. It's two more, and the Caps with four in the first and four in the second. They've got a big start here in Midland. It's 8-0. Boy, that was like a carbon copy of the last time Hrustich was at the plate. Puts it in the exact same spot. Only difference this time was that he had to get it through an infield of normal depth as opposed to the infield that was in tight. Four RBIs for Hrustich. Here's Christian Santana, first pitch. Outside with a breaking ball, and the count is 1-0. Boy, how good has Stephen Hrustich been for this Whitecaps team? Here's the 1-0. Santana takes a breaking ball that drops in for strike one. So that will mercifully close the book on Jacob Wright. It'll be a game that he would like to soon forget. I'll give you his final line in a little bit. First, the 1-1 pitch to Santana on the way. Sweeps low and outside. Two balls, one strike. 8-0 West Michigan. It's only the second inning in Midland. Four in the first, four in the second for the Whitecaps, who are trying to win a series from a team that doesn't lose very often. 2-1 pitch. Big cut and a miss. Had Santana well out in front, and it goes to 2-2. It's been about a month since the Loons actually lost a series. Here's the 2-2. Checks his swing on a ball low and outside. Did not go around. Makes it a 3-2 count. Anderson Delgado waits on deck. Loons lost 3 out of 5 games to the Lake County Captains back about this time 1 month ago. Now the payoff. Santana fouls it back. So we'll do it again. He grounded out to third base his first time up. Well, if you saw what happened in the month of May to the Whitecaps, let today be evidence that this is not the same team we saw in the early parts of this year. 3-2 pitch, cut and a miss. Down goes Santana, he's out. And for the second straight inning, the Whitecaps send 8 of their 9 batters to the plate. They score 4 more times. Let's go to the bottom of the second. 8-0, good guys in front on Whitecaps Radio.
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4: 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This is Whitecap Baseball.
0: My goodness, what a start for West Michigan. 4 in the first, 4 in the second. 8-0 as we go to the bottom half of inning number 2. And Logan Wagner leads things off against Zach Lee. First pitch to him is a swing and a miss while out in front of an off-speed pitch. And the count is 0-1. Logan Wagner to lead things off, who has done some of his best work on Sundays this season, hitting .361 with 6 of his 13 home runs. And, you know, when you're facing this Loons team, even with an 8-run lead, you cannot get too comfortable because this is a team that has been known to put together some big innings just like West Michigan has. Next toss. Outside, 1-2 to Wagner. He'll be followed by Jose Meza and then Eduardo Guerrero. The 1-2, swing and a drive, right center field, long run, Caleb Spurr into the gap. He's there and he's got it for out number one. Couple of balls out in center field that Spurr has had to handle. One up and one down in the second inning, and that brings up Jose Meza. Well, the Tigers picked up a win last night. They beat the Angels 7-0. We were kind of monitoring that game because we had to stay up late last night. We had those two games here in Midland. First pitch, Meza takes down and away, 1-0. But Tarek Skubal was great, and that's the Tarek Skubal we had gotten so used to seeing last season. And, of course, the year before, as part of those back-to-back Cy Young Award campaigns, as Meza blast one through the hole at short in the left field, a base hit. So Zach Lee, who did well to get through that really tough part of the Loons order, now has to find a way to do the job against some of the bottom hitters in this Great Lakes lineup. Brings up Eduardo Guerrero. But Tarek Skubal, 7 scoreless innings, 9 strikeouts. Meanwhile, Spencer Torkelson with a big night. Not one, but two home runs for Torque. First pitch from Zach Lee, down and in. 1-0 on Eduardo Guerrero's, hitting .288. Four homers and 32 runs batted in. Played a little first base yesterday. He's at the hot corner today. Here's the 1-0. Pops him up, third base side, out of play, beyond the Whitecaps third base dugout. Gentleman wearing a Messi jersey, or a kit, as it's known. Let that one go. World Cup's third place game was yesterday. Where's Nate Wangler when you need him? Here's the set. Now the 1-1 pitch to Guerrero. Outside. And thus today, about an hour from now, Spain and Argentina will tangle for the World Cup. Here's the 2-1 from Lee. Breaking ball nips the outside corner. Backdoored him there to make it two balls and two strikes. That'll be played at MetLife Stadium in New Jersey. Looks like a lot of the prognosticators like Spain's chances. Here's the 2-2 down low. Tried to make him chase. Three balls and two strikes. And you can tell that Lee's still being kind of careful with even these hitters toward the bottom end of the Great Lakes batting order. He's got a whole lot of run support. Now he's ready for a payoff pitch to Guerrero. Here it comes. Ground ball to the mound. Lee's got it. Throws to second. They get one. On to first, they get two. 1-6-3 double play. Only Loon's base runner thus far, and he's erased on a twin killing. Let's go to the third. 8-0 West Michigan in front on Whitecaps Radio.
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0: leads us off. Well, Cavs have a tough act to follow in which they themselves have set. Jocelyn Gonzalez out for his first full inning of work. First pitch to Delgado was in for a strike. Next one misses outside with an off-speed pitch, and the count goes to 1-1. It's 8-0 Whitecaps with the lead after just two innings. What a start for the Caps. Here's the set. Now the 1-1 pitch to the DH, Anderson Delgado. Big cut and a miss at a breaking ball, and it's 1-2. So Zach Lee, so far so good through two scoreless innings. Got a double play to get through the second inning. He's kept Great Lakes off balance thus far. Here's the set, the 2-1. Grounder just foul down the first baseline. Close play. Count should be 1-2. But the book is closed on Jacob Wright, the starter for the Loons. And I think it's safe to say that the Whitecaps are quite happy that they got a chance to miss having to face the talented Brooks Auger. And instead, got a chance to face off against this Loons lefty in Jacob Wright. Here's the 1-2. Delgado cuts and misses for strike three. First time the Loons have recorded a leadoff batter to retire after walking the leadoff man each of the first two frames. One away for Caleb Spurn before he bats, and we give you the final line for Jacob Wright. 10 seconds for station identification.
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0: Batters Caleb Spurr. First pitch to him is over but low at 94. 1-0. 8-0. The Whitecaps in control. Top of the third inning. One out and the base is empty. 1-0 tossed in the dirt, missed outside. The count goes to 2-0. Starting pitcher Jacob Wright ends up lasting just an inning and a third today. He gives up 7 runs on 3 hits while walking 5 and striking out just 1. His ERA went up 2 full runs here today, the 2-0. Spur whacks a foul towards his own dugout, third base side. It's 2-1. We had all kinds of fun last night, not only watching Caleb Spurr hit his first homer in professional baseball, but also watching the Whitecaps bullpen down the left field line try and retrieve the baseball. 2-1. Check swing, did he go around? Appeal says he did not. 3-0. So here in Midland, they have fire pits. They have these areas where people socially congregate in left and right field, especially the one under the video board in right field. There's a little more shade out that way. First, the 3-1 pitch to Caleb Spurr on the way. Fouls it away just behind home plate towards that left-handed batter's box. 3-2. But the ball that he hit yesterday ended up right around the fire pit out in left center field, and lucky for him, there were some people that were fighting over that baseball because, you know, it was late in that game. And especially the fact that we were a doubleheader, it was not a guarantee that somebody was going to be out there or able to knock that one down, because it's not too far behind where the gentleman was who caught the home run. The ballpark ends. Here's the 3-2 pitch. Ground ball to the mound. Gonzalez gets the in-between hop. Little fire over to first in time. 2 away. Back to the top of the order, and Woody Hayden, who comes up to Randy Newman's You've Got a Friend in Me, famous in the film franchise Toy Story, famous for its lead character, Woody. Base is empty, 2 outs, and it's 8-0 Whitecaps. First pitch to Woody Hayden. Breaking ball grazes the outside corner, 0-1. But that ball that Spurr hit could have easily left the ballpark proper, and then it could have been a very difficult effort to retrieve that baseball. 0-1's fouled away, third base side. It's 0-2, so the Whitecaps bullpen went to work. They started waving frantically and started trying to flag down the young gentleman who had caught the home run ball, and I don't know if they actually had to give anything up. Did we hear if they had to give anything up? Two baseballs. So, a two-for-one deal. 0-2, breaking ball. Bottom of the zone, called strike three. Woody Hayden is out, and so are the Whitecaps. They go 1-2-3 in inning number three. And for Caleb Spurr, that is a trade that he would have made every day and twice here on Sunday. Let's go to the bottom of the third. 8-0, West Michigan has the lead on Whitecaps Radio.
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Always good to visit with an old friend here at Dow Diamond. We go into the bottom of the third, 8-0 West Michigan in front. The longtime Great Lakes Loons clubhouse manager, Johnny Dukes, stopping by to say hello. The first pitch was in there for a strike. The next one catches the inner half as well. Two strikes. There is action in Great Lakes' bullpen. They've got a lefty throwing. Cameron Decker is the batter. Next toss on the way. Decker takes a half cut.

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3: You see is what you get to another level. First pitch to Davlin is outside. 1-0. 8-0 Whitecaps with the lead. We're in the bottom of the third inning. Runner at first and two outs for a very talented hitter in Chuck Davlin. 1-0. Inside edge, called a strike. Just got the inside black, and it's 1-1. Matt Lanzendorfer is the lefty throwing for Great Lakes in their bullpen. Here's the 1-1 pitch. Davlin takes outside. Meanwhile, I think the Whitecaps are stirring in their bullpen a little bit. We might actually see somebody start to throw here momentarily, and I would guess it might be Ryan Harvey. 2-1 the count on Davlin, who grounded out to first in his first and only at-bat. 2-1 pitch, grounder to first. Towards the second baseman, Haydeen. He's got it, waits for Campbell to get back to the bag. And he pitches it over in time for out number three. Great work by Zach Lee. Three scoreless innings to help his team build up an 8-0 advantage. Let's go to the fourth. Good guys in front. 8-0 on Whitecaps Radio.
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0: Bryce Rainer leads things off for the West Michigan Whitecaps. We're in the fourth inning, and it's 8-0 West Michigan with the lead. Dan Hasty, thanks for making us a part of a Sunday afternoon. And so far, it's been a good one for the boys in blue. First pitch was a strike. The next toss cut and a miss by Rainer. And the count quickly goes to no balls and two strikes. Scoring in this game came early and often. Four in the first for West Michigan, four more in the second. 0-2 pitch, fastball, inner half, called strike three, and Rainer goes down on strikes. Make Rainer 0 for 3. That brings up Ricardo Hurtado. First pitch, Hurtado takes inside, almost hit him. Went with a 94-mile-per-hour fastball. Did our new pitcher, that's Matt Lanzendorfer. Another milk means more call to the bullpen. Four great legs. Lanzendorfer has a 6.23 ERA. 26 innings, 18 hits, so that's good. 191 batting average against. But 19 walks in those 26 innings. This is a team that walks a lot of batters. Historically, next pitch cut and a miss by Ricardo Hurtado to make it one ball, one strike. Next toss. Soft ground ball towards the left side, fielded by the third baseman Eduardo Guerrero. Flings it over to first in time. Ricardo Hurtado is out number two. Brings up Clayton Campbell. That's six in a row retired by Loon's pitcher. Speaking of pitchers, Ryan Harvey is throwing in the West Michigan bullpen. And moreover, Zach Lee, who got the start, is actually walking out to the bullpen. Not sure if he's going to go sit with some of his fellow relievers or if he's going to get something that maybe he forgot before he entered the ballgame. Maybe he's going to go talk over what he just did. That'd actually be kind of a fun idea. Here's the 1-0 pitch down and in. Two balls, no strikes on Clayton Campbell, who's off to a rip-roaring start today. Two for two with a couple of singles and three runs batted in. Both of those four-run innings looked eerily similar for the Whitecaps. Next toss fouled straight back. 2-1. Both the first and second innings featured multiple walks. They also featured run-scoring singles from Clayton Campbell and two-run doubles from Steven Hrustic. 2-1 pitch. Serves it back this way. A foul ball makes it 2-2. Yeah, Zach Lee's just chatting with the other guys in the bullpen now. 2-2 pitch. Down and in. Three balls, two strikes to Campbell. Sammy Heal waits on deck for West Michigan. 8-0 Whitecaps with the lead. He's got a lot to talk about after those three innings. He was outstanding. Here's the payoff pitch. Campbell takes inside. He lost him. Ball four. Third time Clayton Campbell has been on base. Couple of singles, now a walk. One on with two outs for Samuel Heal. So far, Heal is the only player not named Campbell or Hrustic to have driven home a run. He had an RBI double his first time up. First pitch to him here is a fastball that soars inside. One ball, no strikes. Well, don't you wish every game your team could have an 8-run lead before you can blink? Here's the 1-0 pitch. In the dirt, all the way to the backstop. Down to second goes Clayton Campbell. That'll be a wild pitch on Matt Lanzendorfer. Well, it is the fourth inning. We can do a quick check and see what else is going on and a look at the out-of-town scoreboard. It's courtesy of Blue Cross Blue Shield of Michigan, ready to help. And by Meijer. For every double play the Whitecaps turn, $50 is donated to local food banks through the Meijer Simply Give program. Now a base hit could help the Whitecaps add another tally to their 8-0 lead. Lakeland's playing Fort Myers this afternoon. It's 4-3 in favor of Lakeland in the seventh inning. Next pitch, little inside, 3-0 to Sammy. If he reaches, Stephen Hrustich gets to bat for West Michigan. Next toss to Sammy Heal. Bouncer on the ground, a shortstop. Up with it is Emil Morales. Fires to first in time, and the Caps go scoreless in their half of the fourth. Well, we'll take a look at the rest of that Tigers affiliate scoreboard when we come back. We'll also check on which former Whitecap turned Detroit Tiger is getting ready to do a rehab assignment later today. We'll tell you who that is when we come back. For the bottom of the fourth, 8-0 West Michigan in front on Whitecaps Radio.
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0: Bottom four, 8-0 West Michigan in front of the Great Lakes Loons. If you're just joining us, Caps scored four in the first, four more in the second. Now they have a new pitcher. Ryan Harvey checks in for the West Michigan Whitecaps. First milk means more call to the bullpen of sorts for the Whitecaps today. First one inside to Eduardo Quintero. One ball and no strikes from the former New York Yankees farmhand who delivers a fastball at the bottom of the zone at 93 miles per hour for a called strike. And it's 1-1. Looking around the Tigers minor league system, Toledo hosts Gwinnett. Coming up a little bit later this afternoon as Quintero skies a high foul fly first base side. Is there room for Clayton Campbell? There is not. He ends up running into the low wall, flips over it almost all the way, but thankfully that net impeded his path before he went head over heels. One ball and two strikes on Quintero. And then Erie is on the road. They play Richmond, a couple of the teams with really good records in the Eastern League, and Jackson Jobe is going to make a rehab assignment. One and two, the count on Quintero, kicking the pitch, fouls it back. So what is that now? Josue Briseño and Jackson Jobe have gone from Lakeland to Erie. I feel like they're missing a stop in between there somewhere. One and two, the count on Quintero, one of the great prospects in Major League Baseball. Next pitch, curveball, nearly got the zone, but it's called to be a little bit high, 2-2. So that's coming up later, and now we can shift our attention to Major League Baseball. 2-2, up high. Three balls, two strikes. Tigers don't play until later this afternoon. Casey Mize gets the call for the Tigers in the midst of one of his best years. They're going for the three-game sweep against the Angels today. 3-2 pitch, fastball, inside corner, ring him up, strike three. Down goes Eduardo Quintero for out number one. one away for Emil Morales. The White Sox, they've got a 3-0 lead over the Toronto Blue Jays. That game's in the bottom of the eighth at the Rogers Center. First pitch here, Morales takes one down the middle for a called strike. Sean Burke went 6 2/3 scoreless innings for Chicago. We've got a home run from Carson Montgomery, his 24th of the year. Next pitch, maybe a tad high, another heater at 95. 1-1. Dodgers 3, the Yankees 1. They're in the first game of a doubleheader. Next toss fouled straight back, 1-2. Trent Grisham, home run in that game. Good pitching matchup, too. Cam Schlittler against Yoshinobu Yamamoto. 1-2 pitch. Morales swings and golfs a high fly into shallow left field. Out flows the shortstop. Bryce Rainer makes the call and the catch in front of his left fielder, Santana. We got a little bit of a late jump on that one. There's out number two. Brings up Logan Wagner. Bottom two, Mets 5, Phillies nothing. Nolan McLean going for the New York Mets. He's had a good year. Francisco Lindor, home run number 6 today. First pitch, Wagner shoots a foul first base side. It's nothing and one. Rays and Red Sox are tied 1-1. Sonny Gray on the mound for Boston. How about the Red Sox, who have won 12 in a row? Completely turned their season around. Now they're over 500. Remember when they were one of the more disappointing storylines of this entire season? A 1 pitch. High chopper towards first. In between hop. Fielded cleanly by Campbell. He's got it. Underhand pitch to the pitcher covering in Ryan Harvey. And there's a 1-2-3 inning for Ryan Harvey in the Whitecaps. Let's go to the fifth. 8-0 West Michigan in front on Whitecaps Radio.
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0: First pitch to Stephen Hrustich is a high fly into right field. Should be an easy play. Underneath it is the right fielder Jose Meza, and the one right fielder flies out to another, and that's how we start the top half of inning number five. Welcome back. 8-0 West Michigan with the lead. If you're just joining us, Caps got 4 in the first and 4 in the second. That scoring came early and often. Here's Christian Santana against Matt Lanzendorfer. First pitch cut and a miss for strike one. Clayton Campbell's RBI single opened the scoring in the first after an RBI double by Sammy Heal. Outfielder Stephen Hrustich brought home a pair with a two-run double through a drawn-in infield. A one-pitch cut and a miss by Santana, who had a couple of home runs last night. Nothing in two. That made it 4-0, and then the Caps would basically repeat that performance in the second inning. Almost exactly the same way. 0-2. Got him swinging. Fastball powers it by him, and Santana's down on three pitches, two away. Brings up Anderson Delgado. But in the second inning, it took a very familiar route to post that second straight four-run frame. It was Campbell, just like the first inning, who delivered a run-scoring single. This time it was a two-run single. And then it was Hrustich again, who had a two-run double in the first inning. He had another one in the second inning. Second two-bagger in as many innings to bring the Whitecaps lead to where it is now. 8-0 here in the top half of inning number five. First pitch to Anderson Delgado is a fastball down the middle for strike one. Meanwhile, West Michigan pitchers have been so far so good through four scoreless innings, namely Zach Lee, who got the spot start on a bullpen day for West Michigan. A one pitch, blows it by him with a fastball to make it 0-2. Zach Lee goes three scoreless innings. And he went through that entire Loons lineup rather easily, all things considered. Here's the 0-2. Delgado waves and misses. How about a seven-pitch inning for Matt Lanzendorfer? That's exactly what that Loons bullpen needed. Let's go to the bottom of the fifth. 8-0 West Michigan in front on Whitecaps Radio.
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0: the bottom half of inning number 5. 8-0 West Michigan in front. Another inning for Ryan Harvey. He gets Jose Meza to lead things off. First pitch was a strike. The 0-1 toss, wave and a miss. And the count goes to 0-2. Well, the Caps have tomorrow off. They're actually going to be spending it back in West Michigan, which is a nice surprise for the 9-game road trip they happen to be on. 0-2 pitch in the dirt, 1-2. Typically, you'd see a team go to its next location, perhaps spend the off day in that spot. But because we're close enough to West Michigan where it makes sense, Caps are going to come back home tonight. 1-2 pitch, big cut and a miss by Meza for 3. Went after an off-speed pitch. Second strikeout for Ryan Harvey, and there's one away. 8-0, Caps in front. One out, the base is empty. That'll bring up Eduardo Guerrero. But the Caps will come back home, get to spend the evening on their home turf, so to speak. First pitch, Guerrero takes a fastball that dots the outside corner at 93, 1. Another lefty, by the way, warming up for Great Lakes in their bullpen. No action in the Whitecaps' pen. Next one, Guerrero, soft shot down the first baseline, picked up by the first baseman Campbell. Doesn't have time to go stomp on the bag. Instead, he'll apply the tag directly to Guerrero on his way to first, and there's 2. Lefty Justin Chambers is throwing for the Great Lakes Loons. So we'll probably see him coming up for the top half of inning number 6. Cameron Decker is the batter for Great Lakes with 2 and the bases empty of an 8-0 Whitecaps lead. First pitch, ground ball to third base. Up with it is Heel. Wings it to first in time. How about that? What was that, a 4-pitch inning for Ryan Harvey? 7. Well, it felt like 4. All right, so that means 7 in both the top and bottom of the innings. 14 total gets us through inning number 5. How about that? Let's go to the 6th. 8-0 West Michigan in front. Then we'll tell you about what happens next week for the Whitecaps when we come back on Whitecaps Radio.
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0: Riley Green on the run. He dives. 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

0: Chambers, your new pitcher, comes in out of the Milk Means More Great Lakes Loons bullpen, 0-2 with a 6.46 ERA. He gets Caleb Spurr to lead things off. First pitch to him is outside. Check swing did not go around. And the next pitch is down and away. Two balls, no strikes. So five scoreless innings combined from Zach Lee and Ryan Harvey. I think that's going to be all for Harvey. Caps do have some action going in the bullpen. Wanmi Vasquez is up and throwing. Next pitch is down and away. 3-0 to Caleb Spurr. So we'll probably see Vasquez. Caps have had a hard time finding some of that consistency from their lefties in their bullpen. They've got Vasquez throwing here. Good spot for him. So the next pitch is down low. Spurr draws a walk to lead off things here in the sixth. Well, that's been a good sign for West Michigan so far. When they've gotten the leadoff walk here today, they've had that player come around and score. Back to the top of the order we go, and Woody Hayden with an 8-0 West Michigan lead in the top half of the sixth. But that's one of the things about this lefty in Justin Chambers, who has walked his fair share of hitters this year. First pitch is fouled away by Woody. For Chambers, 30 innings, 26 walks. He's also got 41 strikeouts. He's having a really interesting conversation back when we were back in West Michigan with Lucas Ellisalt, who I'm sure we'll see get the start when we come to Peoria. Here's a throw to first. They've got Spurr picked off, pitched to second, and Spurr is caught. So Spurr is retired. He gets the walk, then he gets caught stealing. One strike on Woody. But we were talking about what a pitcher would rather want to give up, a hit or a walk. Here's the 0-1. Hayden scorches this one. High and deep left center field, but playable. On the run is Chuck Davelin. He's there to put it away. Two down. That was a hard hit ball there by Woody. Just a good center fielder able to track that one down. Two away. That leaves it up to Bryce Rayner for West Michigan. 8-0. Caps with the lead in the top half of the sixth. And we see this a lot with teams like the Loons, for example, who issue way more walks than they do base hits. First pitch, Bryce Rayner takes a fastball that grabs the outside corner for strike one. And if from just a purely analytical standpoint, it would make more sense to prefer to issue a walk rather than a hit. Next toss, fastball grazes the outside corner. It's 0-2, but Lucas was kind of saying, but you know what? When you issue a walk, it starts to get in pitchers' heads a little more than does giving up a base hit. Sometimes you can make a good pitch and a guy can get a base hit. Here's the 0-2 toss. Rayner takes high and tight. Now, the trade-off to that is this. If you give up a base hit, it doesn't necessarily go as just a single. It can be anything. It can be a double, a triple, a home run. So there's more variance there, whereas with a walk, you just give up one base. 1-2 pitch. Rayner takes low. Two balls and two strikes. But he said it's a little bit harder to mentally justify walking a batter versus giving up a base hit. And that's just him talking, but he was saying, you know, from just his perspective, it feels better to give up a hit with you making a good pitch rather than not being competitive with a pitch in the strike zone, especially when you end up walking a batter. 2-2 pitch down low, three balls and two strikes on Bryce. If he reaches, Ricardo Hurtado comes to bat for the Whitecaps in their half of the sixth with an 8-0 lead and two outs. Lefty on lefty, payoff pitch. Rayner cuts and fouls it away at the plate. We'll do it again. I guess that would then put the onus on the major league team's player development system if they are okay with permitting walks. Next toss fouled away again, still 3-2. But to be able to drill that mentally into their pitchers that if they do walk a batter, it's not something to get frustrated about. It's not something that should carry over to the next batter, something they should be able to compartmentalize. So we see that with Great Lakes quite a bit. Here's the 3-2. Outside, ball four, right on cue. There's a walk, and that's the second free pass of this inning from Justin Chambers. Two-out base runner, and it brings up Ricardo Hurtado for the Whitecaps. That is the seventh walk for Whitecaps hitters in this ballgame. We're only in the sixth inning. Here's the set. First pitch, Hurtado lofts a high fly ball to right center field. Should get him out of the frame. The right fielder, Jose Meza, is there. Puts it away. Hurtado's out. And so are the Whitecaps in the sixth. Let's go to the bottom half. 8-0 West Michigan in front on Whitecaps Radio.
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Michigan with the lead. New pitcher for the West Michigan Whitecaps. It is Wanmi Vasquez, who delivers a first pitch down low. The next pitch is outside, and the count is 2 balls and no strikes. Vasquez has struggled mightily since coming over from the Toronto Blue Jays as part of a trade the Tigers in Toronto made for Connor Siebold. The next pitch is outside. 3 balls and no strikes. Victor Rodriguez is the batter. 3-0 pitch, inside edge, called a strike, and the 3-1 is fouled away. Makes it a full count. We'll give you some numbers for Wanmi Vasquez as the next pitch is fouled straight back. Keep it a 3-2 count. So Vasquez was pitching in High A Vancouver. Had a 5.87 ERA there. Had decent strikeout numbers. 35 and 23 innings, but the stuff has taken a little bit of a hit since he's come over to the Caps. Here's the kick. 3-2 pitch. Rodriguez swings and pops one up into right field, shading towards the foul line. Is the right fielder Hrustic? He's there, and he puts it away. One up and one down for Wanmi and the Whitecaps. Brings up Jose Hernandez. So for Vasquez, his numbers as a Whitecap, 2-1 with a 10-13 ERA. 12th game of the year, 13 innings. And in those 13 and a third innings, 18 hits, 11 walks, 18 strikeouts. And this is kind of interesting. Even though he got the first batter retired, the catcher Ricardo Hurtado comes out to chat with him. Don't often see that. So the batter is Jose Hernandez. Caps have not had to use very many mound visits today, so they have all kinds of extra ones should they decide to use them. Jose Hernandez is the batter. First pitch, fastball, outside edge, strike one. 8-0 Whitecaps with the lead after scoring 4 in the first, 4 more in the second inning. 0-1, bounces up to home plate. 1 ball, 1 strike. Caps trying to deal Great Lakes a loss to give the Whitecaps 2 out of 3 against this team that sits in first place in the Midwest League's Eastern Division. If the Caps have any hope of catching this Loon squad, winning this series was going to be very important. 1-1 pitch. Hernandez, big swing and a miss. Good fastball. 1 ball, 2 strikes the count. Last time the Loons dropped the series, you got to go back to June the 16th through the 21st. Next toss, little cue shot behind home plate. Foul ball, 1-2.

0: Into the turn, 1-2 toss. Hernandez, swing and a miss. Got him out in front. Nasty pitch. Hurtado finishes the strikeout with a throw over to first base. Two away. You love to see that. Two down for Chuck Davelin. We did tell you we'd look at the Major League Baseball scores. We gave you most of them, although there has been some movement in a lot of those games. Braves have a 4-0 lead over the Rangers. Drake Baldwin's having a big day. 3-for-3 with a home run. First pitch to Davelin. Line drive, right field. That's a base hit. Third hit of the day for the Great Lakes Loons is now. This very tough part of the Great Lakes Loons lineup faces off against Juanmi Vasquez. Pirates and Guardians are tied 1-1. That's the end of the fourth inning between those two. Paul Skeens getting the start for Pittsburgh. Four innings of one-run ball. He's got six strikeouts today. Here's Eduardo Quintero. First pitch to him is fouled in and out of the glove of the catcher Hurtado. It's 0-1. Orioles, Astros scoreless in the third. Marlins 1. The Brewers nothing. Padres have a 4-1 lead on Kansas City. Top half of inning number 2. Jack Caglione hit home run number 16. Here's the 0-1. Boy, this one, well short of the plate, bounces up and off the chest protector of Hurtado. That's about as wild as a wild pitch gets. Down to second goes Davelin. That one actually hit off the face mask of Hurtado. So it's a ball and a strike on Eduardo Quintero. Cubs 3, Twins nothing, bottom of the second inning. How cool was it to see yesterday's Cubs win over the Twins 6-2 that also featured Michael Busch hitting a home run and Anthony Rizzo coming up with the ball out in right field in the bleachers? That was too cool. 1-1 pitch was low. Now the 2-1 pitch to Quintero on the way. Down low again. Three balls and one strike. Reds and Rockies play later today. Hunter Green gets the call for Cincinnati. Good to have him back on the mound. He missed a ton of time this year. And now he's trying to get things back in order in his third start of the year. 3-1 pitch, grabs the outside half for a strike. Well, in his first game, he was really rough. 3 1/3 innings, gave up 8. In his last game, 7 innings of scoreless ball with 12 strikeouts. So whatever Hunter Green figured out between starts 1 and 2, he will be working his best to replicate today. Nationals and A's play later, as do the Tigers and Angels. Giants, Mariners, Cardinals, Diamondbacks go up against one another with Eduardo Rodriguez on the mound for Arizona, who's having a good year. 3-2 pitch down low. He walked him, ball 4. So Vasquez got the first two batters, and now he's put the next two on. And he has to deal with Emil Morales. And then you got the Dodgers and Yankees, who are playing at Yankee Stadium tonight. The second game of a doubleheader. Here's the first toss from Juanmi. Up high, missed again. One ball, no strikes. That's going to get the Whitecaps bullpen working again. It looks like maybe Enohan Paniagua is starting to throw for West Michigan. Morales, good power, 11 home runs already. Next pitch, breaking ball, nips the bottom of the zone for a strike, 1-1. The Yankees fans were probably all geared up for Yoshinobu Yamamoto versus Cam Schlittler, and now they're going to get a couple of bullpen arms. Here's the 1-1. Soft ground ball, third base side. Foul ball, 1-2. But you never know. You never know who comes in situations like that. I remember a story of, I believe it was the first starts in the collective careers of couple of future Hall of Famers. 1-2 pitch way outside. Believe it was supposed to be, I want to say maybe Randy Johnson for the Diamondbacks and Greg Maddux for the LA Dodgers. And instead, both of those guys got scratched. But their replacements were not too shabby. Next pitch fouled back. Still 2-2. Their replacements, the last-minute subs, ended up being Max Scherzer and Clayton Kershaw. So you never know who's going to roll up. Kershaw actually has some history here in Midland. He was part of the first Great Lakes Loons team back in 2007. Here's the 2-2. Both runners go. Swinging a line drive in the left center field. There's a base hit for Morales. It's mishandled by Santana, not once but twice in left field. Morales scoots down to second. And the Loons strike for two against Wanmi Vasquez here in the sixth. It's 8-2. Boy, and for an inning that was looking so promising for Wanmi Vasquez, he was put on a collision course with this very difficult part of the Great Lakes Loons lineup. Vasquez now approaching 30 pitches. May not get many more opportunities to get through this frame. Now he faces Logan Wagner. First pitch. Smacks it foul, third base side. Nice play by CJ Wines. He's the bullpen catcher protector. Just lunged out to his right to stab that one before it got a piece of the Whitecaps bullpen. 0-1. Outside edge, make it 0-2. Luis Lopez does a great job handling the Whitecaps pitchers warming up in that bullpen. He's done a great job this year. First year in the coaching realm for Luis Lopez. A lot of the guys have raved about him down there. 0-2 pitch, fouls it back. I think that's going to go as an error on Santana in left field. Yes, it will. Here's the 0-2. Breaking ball. Outside corner. Ring him up. Strike three. Out is Wagner. And down go the Loons here in the sixth. They strike for two. They're on the board. Let's go to the seventh. 8-2 West Michigan on Whitecaps Radio.
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0: 8-2, Whitecaps in front. We're in the seventh. Clayton Campbell to lead things off for the West Michigan Whitecaps, who scored four in the first, four in the second. First pitch to him is a high fly ball in a right field. Back a couple of steps is Jose Meza as he shuffles past the warning track to make the catch. Campbell puts a good swing on it, but it's just a long, loud out number one. Brings up Sammy Heal, and before he bats, let's pause 10 seconds for station identification.
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0: Eight runs, five hits, and an error for the Whitecaps. 2-4-0 for Great Lakes. First pitch to Sammy Heal. Spins over the inner half for a strike. Nothing in one. Sammy Heal, then Steven Hrustich. This has been the big part of the order for the Whitecaps here today. 0-1. Heal couldn't hold up on a pitch down and out of the zone. Strike two. No balls and two strikes. Caps got four in the first, four in the second. Seven of the eight runs that they brought home came courtesy of Clayton Campbell and the man in the on-deck circle in Hrustich. Justin Chambers is ready. His 0-2 pitch is outside. There is more action in the Whitecaps. Milk means more bullpen. Thought we saw Enohan Paniagua originally warming up, and if it was, he since sat down, or at least got off the pitcher's mound. Eliseo Mota now starting to get loose for West Michigan. 1-2 pitch. Bends in for a called strike three. Down goes Sammy Heal. Looked at one too many, and that's out number two. That'll leave it up to Hrustich. But you can't say enough good things about the work of Zach Lee and Ryan Harvey today. Five scoreless innings, and that was at a juncture of this game where the Caps got a really big lead and then needed to find a way to keep Great Lakes off the scoreboard for a while. Not easy to do against this group. First pitch to Hrustich is outside. One ball, no strikes. So we'll probably see Mota for the bottom half of this seventh inning on what's turned into a very pleasant night, or rather afternoon, here in Midland. Next toss, cutting a miss, 1-1. Told you about the air quality. Of course, it was something that was bad enough on Friday to postpone the series opener. We had to play a doubleheader yesterday. Started this game with an air quality at 136, which was about 30 points less than what we saw here in Midland last night. Well, that has since dropped again. It's now sitting at 120, so it is continuing to go in a positive direction. That's the good news. Hopefully by Tuesday in Peoria, Caps won't have to worry about that anymore. 2-1 pitch, dances in. Backdoor breaking ball, makes it two balls and two strikes. You know, you got to give this Loons bullpen some credit. They have actually kept this game in a place where it hasn't gotten completely out of hand yet. Jacob Wright got the start for the Loons, gave up seven runs in an inning and a third. Next pitch, breaking ball, inside corner, caught him looking, strike three. Down goes Hrustich. The bullpen for the Great Lakes Loons, as at this point, given over five innings of scoreless baseball to a team that is in first place for a whole variety of reasons. Caps are trying to take a series from them. We'll come back for the seventh inning in just a moment. Let's stretch out. 8-2, West Michigan in front on Whitecaps Radio.
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Michigan Whitecaps. Another milk means more. Call to the bullpen. Jose Meza is the hitter for Great Lakes, and he goes up against Eliseo Mota. So it is the Mota-Meza battle to start us off in the bottom of the seventh. The Caps leading at 8-2. Dan Hasty, thanks for making us a part of your Sunday afternoon. Here's the first pitch, fouled away. Next toss back to the screen as well. Two strikes on Meza. Eliseo Mota, who delivers high to make it 1-2. No record, a 3.00 ERA. 9 innings, 3 runs on 10 hits. Hasn't struck out a lot of batters, just 2 punch-outs in those 9 innings. He's ahead here. He twists and delivers the 1-2. Swing and a miss, right on cue. A strikeout for Mota. One away here in the seventh. Second strikeout today for Jose Meza brings up Eduardo Guerrero. You figure those strikeouts are just a matter of time. He had a decent amount of them down in Lakeland. He's just trying to carry that success from the Florida State League here to the Midwest. First pitch to Guerrero is outside. There's a righty throwing in the Loons bullpen as well. But Mota, he had 43 strikeouts in 33 innings. So a little bit of an outlier to see his strikeout numbers so low. 1-0. Guerrero takes down and in. 2 balls and no strikes. Robbie Porco is the right-hander throwing in the Great Lakes Loons bullpen. All 6'8", 235 pounds of him to be exact. 2 balls, no strikes, the pitch from Mota. Guerrero takes a fastball that clips the outside corner at 95. It's 2-1. Well, if you're just tapping in, Caps got 4 in the first, 4 more in the second. 7 RBIs combined from Clayton Campbell and Steven Hrustic today. 2-1 pitch. How is that not a strike? A little bit

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3: Off the bat of Rodriguez in his center field, there's a base hit. Guerrero stops at second base, first and second, two outs. Jose Hernandez, the number nine hitter, coming up for Great Lakes. That was also not a pitch that was in the strike zone, so Motes is actually throwing some decent pitches. But the Loons are turning him around. Now he's got to deal with Hernandez, who's got a single in two trips. He struck out his last time up. First pitch here, down and away with a breaking ball. Well, the Loons got two in the six. You don't want to let them get another swing to produce some runs here, especially with the number nine man at the plate. You got the tough hitters waiting on deck. Then you allow the crowd back in it. You give the momentum to Great Lakes. There's a lot that goes into that. Next pitch, fastball low, 95, 2-0. Our buddy Eliseo's got to go after these guys. Not a lot of pitches in the strike zone so far. 2-0. Clocks a foul, third base side. Nineteen pitches for Mota. Just nine of them have been strikes. Trying to send this game into the eighth inning with an 8-2 Whitecaps lead. Holds the glove at the belt. Checks the runner at second. Delivers. Foul out in front of the plate. Squibs towards the foul side of the third base line, make it 2-2. So Robbie Porco throwing in the bullpen for Great Lakes. We'll probably see him for the top half of inning number 8. Caps trying to get to the finish line after that big early start here on this Sunday afternoon. Here's the set. Mota's 2-2 pitch way outside and off the glove of the catcher Hurtado as it dribbles all the way near the backstop. It's a wild pitch, so Mota, little all over the place right now. A walk, a single, now a wild pitch, and now a base hit could make it an 8-4 ball game, if not more. And that's going to get the Whitecaps bullpen going again. Looks like maybe Preston Howie. Big pitch for Eliseo, Mota, and the Whitecaps. It's a full count. Here comes his payoff pitch. Inside, ball four. That is something you just cannot do. Now all of a sudden you've got the bases loaded and a home run hitter extraordinaire.

0: Duck Davelin coming to the plate for Great Lakes. And this is a Loons team that has had a flair for the dramatic all season long. Here comes Dan Rickaball, the White Cavs pitching coach. Well, just when you thought the Caps were going to be able to calm this Loons offense down with a guy in Mota who's had some success this year, it has not looked all that sharp for this 23-year-old right-hander. 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
0: Big scoring opportunity for the Great Lakes Loons. Bases loaded, two outs. Chuck Davelin, the batter. First pitch is a bouncer up to the plate. Yikes. Great play by Hurtado to stop it. Mota is all over the place now. One ball and no strikes. Preston Howie is going to have to work a little harder to get himself ready, as the Loons are getting oh so close to stealing a ton of momentum in this ball game. 1-0 the count. It's 8-2 West Michigan, but the bases are loaded for the Loons. 1-0 pitch is fouled down the left field line. It's a ball and a strike. That's the 24th pitch for Mota. We saw Wanmi Vasquez toss 30 pitches in his only inning. Now Mota's in danger of getting there as well. Here's the 1-1 to Davelin. Fastball grabs the outside half for a strike. It's 1-2. Last time Mota took the mound, he went a scoreless inning against Fort Wayne. Had a couple of those during the homestand between the Captains and the Tin Caps. Now he's set for a 1-2 pitch to Davelin. Winds and delivers, swing and a foul at the plate. Davelin just got a piece of it to keep it a one ball, two strike count. Davelin, 13 home runs, 46 runs batted in. He has had a home run in this series. He's had a ton of long foul flies down the right field line. Caps have been fortunate. He has not been able to straighten out more than the one he already has. Here's the 1-2 pitch. Davelin fouls another one back. Mota going with that slider right now, trying to find a way to solve this talented left-handed hitter who is a top 100 prospect in all of Major League Baseball. One of the many in this Dodger system. 1-2 pitch once more. Chuck Davelin takes outside, and it's 2-2. Good at-bat for Davelin, and see, this is the problem, is when you walk two of the bottom four hitters in this Loons order, now the quality of the at-bats just gets infinitely better when you roll the lineup over to the top. Here's the set. Now the 2-2. Davelin swings and fouls another one. Boy, Mota's really going with that off-speed pitch a lot here. I mean, this is not an easy inning of any way, shape, or form for Eliseo Mota. This will now be his 30th pitch of the inning and probably mark the last batter he'll face in this frame, sink or swim. 2-2 pitch, another foul. So you can tell that Davelin is on just about everything Mota is throwing up there right now. This will be the 9th pitch of the at-bat. He is getting a very long and very quality look at Eliseo Mota. Glove at the belt. He's ready. Now the 2-2 pitch. Ground ball fair down the right field line into the bullpen. He just felt like that was inevitable. Guerrero scores. Rodriguez is in. All the way home from first is Hernandez, and we've got a ball game here in Midland. It's 8-5. That is just so incredibly disappointing for Eliseo Mota. You can assume how much frustration he's got, and that's going to be the end of the day for Mota. Here comes Great Lakes. They've got all the momentum now. New pitcher coming in when we come back. It's Preston Halley for the Whitecaps. 8-5, Great Lakes has cut into this lead significantly. And now they're trying to put the tying run to the plate when we come back on Whitecaps Radio.
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0: When I talk about the tale of two halves, this game, you can almost split right down the middle at this point and see one team having dominated the early portions and now the other team starting to steal the show. We're in the bottom of the seventh. It's 8-5. West Michigan's 8-run lead has now ended up a 3-run advantage. New pitcher for West Michigan, it's Preston Halley, the Whitecaps right-hander, who is assessed a pitch clock violation before he lets his first toss fly. 1 ball and no strikes on the good, talented Eduardo Quintero, who shoots a ground ball in the center field, a base hit. Dabbling around third, he scores. It's 8-6. Oh, and the boat could not possibly be taking on any more water for the West Michigan Whitecaps now. That's going to be charged to Eliseo Mota. That was a rough day for Eliseo Mota in relief, who gives up 4. Now you've got to deal with Emil Morales, who had a 2-run single. First pitch fouled away. So you look at these two-inning runs the Whitecaps had and now the Loons have had. 8 runs in the first two innings for West Michigan. Now 6 runs over the last 2 frames for Great Lakes. This is why we were talking about how important it was that the Loons bullpen was so good today. Now the 0-1 pitch to Morales. Liner to second, in between, hop fielded cleanly by Haydeen. He's got it, takes it to the bag in time, but the damage is done. 4 for Great Lakes, and it's a 2-run Whitecaps lead. We're going to the 8th. Caps are going to need some auto owner's insurance now. 8-6, West Michigan in front on Whitecaps Radio.
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0: Bobby Porco comes in for the Great Lakes Loons. He delivers a first pitch down low to Christian Santana. One ball and no strikes. It's 8-6. If you left and came back, you might be wondering what in the world just happened. Well, the Whitecaps, who had an 8-0 lead all the way into the bottom of the sixth, they started to watch that lead evaporate. Now it's down to just two as Christian Santana flares one high and deep down the first baseline. It's going to go foul and land harmlessly. So a ball and two strikes on Christian Santana, who starts us off in this half of the eighth inning for West Michigan. Caps all of a sudden are now desperate to get an auto owner's insurance run. Who would have thought we'd be talking about that two innings ago? Santana, Anderson Delgado, and Caleb Spurr against Porco, the right-hander. 4-1 with a 3.12 ERA. 17 innings, 10 hits, 14 walks. As he gets ahead of Santana. Glove at the belt, defires the pitch. Swinging a high fly ball hit to center field. It's got some carry. Towards the warning track goes the center fielder Davelin, and he makes the catch for out number one. My Santana gave it a ride. Coming off that two-homer game last night. Hit it to the wrong part of the ballpark. One away for Anderson Delgado. Well, it's a good reminder of just how hard it is to win games against this Great Lakes Loons team. I think last night, and perhaps the way this ball game started, be easy to fall into that false sense of security based on how things went so smoothly for West Michigan last night. First pitch to Delgado is a fastball outside at 98. It's 1-0. But when you have those feel-good innings the way the Whitecaps had last night, when they had 3 in the 5th and 6 in the 6th, 1-0. Delgado fouls it back. Ball and a strike. And then you couple that with the fact that they got 4 in the 1st inning, 4 in the 2nd inning here today. And moreover, your pitchers were really good for the first 5 innings of this one. But the Loons relievers, at least over the last couple of innings, have been outstanding, and the Whitecaps have really struggled. 1-1 pitch misses outside of Delgado, who is 0-for-3, a couple of strikeouts today. Bottom of this Whitecaps lineup has not done a whole lot in this game. They were good yesterday. 2-1 pitch grabs the outside edge at 98, 2-2. Bottom of the order for the Whitecaps yesterday produced all three of the home runs that the Whitecaps got as part of that 11-2 win. But here today, bottom three hitters are currently hitless. Here's the 2-2. Taps it foul. Had him reaching at a pitch that was not in the zone. Two balls and two strikes. Well, I guess if it's any consolation, the 8 batters that Great Lakes sent to the plate, the ones that just hit are the 3 outstanding MLB prospects for Great Lakes. So there's a chance if the Caps play their cards right, they don't have to see them again. Here's a line drive in the left field. Through the hole at shortstop. Base hit for Anderson Delgado. One out base runner for West Michigan, and it brings up Caleb Spurr. So that will probably come down to Preston Howie, who will likely get a chance to pitch that 8th inning. And then the question becomes, would they run him out for the 9th, or would they perhaps put somebody else in to try and get the final 3 outs? Because now we have got ourselves a full-fledged ball game. First pitch, Caleb Spurr takes a little outside, maybe a little low as well. 1 ball, no strikes. Caps could go with Enohan Paniagua, who we already saw throwing. Jalen Evans could get a shot as well. Here's the 1-0. Breaking ball nips the inside corner for a strike. 1 ball, 1 strike, the count on Spurr. It was Evans who was actually warming up late in the ball game last night. Caps were happy they did not have to use him then. They might be even happier by not having to use him today. 1-1 pitch. Grabs the top of the zone for a strike. Make it 1-2. Caps simply need one really good swing to help turn this momentum back towards West Michigan. 1-2. Leaves it alone. Breaking ball down and away. 2 balls, 2 strikes on Spur. Gave his team a little more momentum last night with his first professional home run. And yes, he did get the baseball for it. Here's the 2-2. Spur takes a breaking ball that grabs the outside corner. Took one too many. Down on strikes. That's strike three. 2 away, and it brings it to the top of the order, and Woody Hayden. Lane, slowly but surely, the story of this ball game, and who would have thought we would be talking less about what the Whitecaps did in the first 2 innings today and more about what the Whitecaps have had to deal with from the Great Lakes Loons bullpen. Just simply magnificent here today. First pitch is a strike to Woody Hayden. It's nothing and one. And these were a lot of pitchers who had very elevated earned run averages. The best of the bunch was the starter Jacob Wright. A 1 pitch down low, ball and a strike. And it was the first pitcher in Wright that really got knocked around more than any of them. Like, how important is it going to be for Preston Howie to deliver a good solid eighth inning? 1-1. Hayden takes a little outside. 2 balls and a strike. 96 there on that heater from Porco. Caps got 4 in the 1st, 4 in the 2nd. Loons got 2 in the 6th and 4 in the 7th. 2-1. Up high. 3 balls and a strike. If Woody Hayden reaches, Bryce Rayner comes to the plate for West Michigan. Caps would love to get Bryce a chance. He is 0 for 3 plus a walk today. 3-1. Hayden shoots a foul behind the plate, out of play, 3-2. That's going to get the runner Delgado up off of first base, so he'll be taking off with this payoff pitch. So if Hayden, who has done a great job in so many of these tight spots this year, can put a ball in the gap or perhaps in one of the corners, Delgado would have a chance to score a very important insurance run. They'll throw towards first, and back safely goes Delgado. Nothing like that throw to first before a 3-2, two-out pitch. The set and the 3-2. Outside corner, caught him looking. Strike three. Amazing. The Loons have been locked in ever since that early deficit. Hayden is down, and so are the Whitecaps. Let's see if the Caps can answer back with something in the bottom of the 8th. It's 8-6 West Michigan on Whitecaps Radio.
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0: to lead things off for the Great Lakes Loons. We're in the bottom half of inning number 8, 8-6, West Michigan in front. Preston Howie gets the 8th inning, and it's a very important job indeed. First pitch is a foul away, third base side. The 0-1 toss is grounded foul down the first base side, and it's 0-2 on Logan Wagner. Jose Meza, Eduardo Guerrero will follow. The Whitecaps are now trying to prevent that storyline of having an 8-run lead and losing it. They had an 8-0 lead. The Loons have scored 6 unanswered. 0-2 pitch inside. 1-2. Preston Howie, who has that experience as a starter and as a reliever, he's gotten some big outs in leverage spots. They now rely on a pitcher who helped them in so many ways last season, especially down the stretch. 1-2 pitch inside. Jumps out of the way of a 96-mile-per-hour fastball, and it's 2-2. Very important to get this first hitter if you're Preston Howie. Here's the turn. Now the 2-2. Wagner takes inside corner. Ring him up. That's strike 3. Good start for Preston Howie. There's one away in the 8th. Wagner is 0-4. That'll bring up Jose Meza. Well, sometimes you just call upon one of your most experienced arms, and in this case, Preston Howie certainly fits that bill as one of, if not the most experienced player. There's a couple others like him in that Caps bullpen. The first pitch to Meza is a breaking ball that clips the corner for a strike on the inner half. It's 0-1. Howie's numbers last year, pretty good. 6-4 with a 3.19 ERA. Meza blasts one high and deep to right center field. It's got some carry, but back goes the center fielder, Caleb Spurr. He's there, puts it away, and there's two down. And leave it up to Eduardo Guerrero. But last year, in 62 innings, Howie gave up just 44 hits. Opponents hit just 203 against him. He didn't strike out a ton of guys. That's 48 of them in 62 innings. But based on the other numbers, he really didn't need to all that much. But this year, it's been a little bit of a more trying season for this 24-year-old right-hander. A 6.64 earned run average in his 20 and two-thirds, now 21 innings. First pitch to Guerrero. Fastball, inner half, strike 1. 25 hits, so opponents went from hitting 203 against him last year now to hitting over 300 against him. Next toss just misses a little bit inside, and it's 1-1 on Eduardo Guerrero. Just 13 strikeouts to go with 7 walks in those 20 innings. Been working his way back from an injury this year. Next toss down and in. 2-2. Caps got 2 quick outs, relatively speaking, in the 7th inning with Eliseo Mota, but was not able to get that 3rd out. 2-1 pitch. Guerrero takes inside all the way to the backstop. Now, if you put Guerrero on, you start to run the risk of bringing the potential tying run to the plate. And moreover, facing an extra hitter or two allows the Loons to turn over this lineup. That's the thing you're trying to avoid most. 3-1 pitch, Guerrero takes outside. He lost him. 4. Now the tying run's coming up for Great Lakes. No activity in the West Michigan bullpen. So this is Preston Howie's inning, at least for the time being. Decker had a couple of big hits yesterday. First pitch here is a breaking ball that grabs the bottom of the zone for strike 1. Well, the story of this game has slowly morphed into the outstanding work done by the Great Lakes Loons bullpen. And the Whitecaps, who got 5 scoreless innings to start, need somebody in that bullpen to step up. Could it be Howie? A 1 pitch, cut and a miss, strike 2. Nothing in 2 on Cameron Decker. 8-6, Whitecaps in front, bottom of the 8th inning. Tying runs at the plate for Great Lakes. Can Howie finish him off? He's got him 0-2. The kick and the pitch. fouled away at the plate. Still two strikes. Caps will have some of their best coming to the plate in the ninth inning as they're looking for those auto owners insurance runs ever since the second inning, really. Contact auto owners, see if they make sense for you, like AIC Insurance Services in Ada. Still 0-2 on Deckert, righty on righty, the kick and the pitch, ground ball, left side. Sammy Heal ranges to his left, he's got it, throws to first, what a scoop by Clayton Campbell for out number three. Sammy short-armed it, but Clayton bails him out, and that's how we end the bottom of the eighth. Let's go to the ninth, 8-6, never a dull moment on Whitecaps Radio.
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0: Bryce Rainer to the plate for West Michigan. Cap still looking for an extra insurance tally as the first pitch from Robbie Porco is down and in. One ball and no strikes. Been a quiet day for Bryce Rainer. He'll be followed by Ricardo Hurtado and then Clayton Campbell. As the Whitecaps lead the Great Lakes Loons by a score of 8-6 as we get into inning number 9. Thanks for riding the roller coaster with us here on this Sunday is the 1-0 pitch. Rainer takes a fastball that grabs the outer half for a strike, and the count is 1-1 on Bryce. All in all, kind of a quiet weekend for this Detroit Tigers number 2 prospect who had so much success back home during that homestand in West Michigan. 1-1, cut and a miss. Fastball, or rather breaking ball, in on his hands, 1-2. There is no action in West Michigan's bullpen, so that's kind of interesting. Perhaps they'll allow Preston Howie to try to finish this one out. 1-2 pitch, rides outside, 2-2. But that could always change, so we'll keep an eye out on it. Usually you don't see a reliever get a save that allows him to go over two innings out of the pen. 2-2 pitch. Soft ground ball towards shortstop. Emil Morales takes it in front of the bag, throws to first in time, and there's one out. Bryce Rainer, 0-4. That brings up Ricardo Hurtado. Well, looking ahead to the bottom of the ninth for the Great Lakes Loons, that's kind of a good news, bad news proposition. It'll be the hitters that are 8-9-1 for Great Lakes. So it's those bottom two hitters, Victor Rodriguez and Jose Hernandez, that will be imperative for Preston Howie to find a way to take care of if it is him to start that bottom of the ninth. Hurtado swings, lofts one into center field. This will bounce twice in front of the center fielder, Davilan, for a base hit. Third time Hurtado has been on base. First time he's gotten a base hit. That brings up Clayton Campbell. You know, or the Whitecaps could just hit a ball out of the ballpark here, and then we don't have to worry too much about what the bottom of the ninth inning looks like. Clayton Campbell's had a great day at the plate. Three runs batted in, couple of singles in the first two innings today. First pitch to him here is a cut and a miss at a slider outside. Loons do have another reliever throwing in their bullpen. The old just-in-case move. Here's the kick and the pitch. This one's down low. One ball, one strike on Clayton Campbell. Righty on righty. Here's the set. Porco's pitch. Check swing on a ball in the dirt. Gets away from the catcher Rodriguez. And down to second goes Hurtado. Well, that could end up being significant, kind of from the could be something, could be nothing department. But that pitch, depending on what Campbell or Sammy Heal behind him ends up doing, could have a big effect on this ball game. Caps have been shut out since the second inning with six scoreless frames from the Loons bullpen. Here's the 2-1. Campbell launches one high in the air towards right. Back goes Meza at the warning track, and he runs out of room. It's off the wall. Hurtado's getting the wave. Throw from the shortstop. Morales is on target. They got him. What a play. Oh, my goodness. Oh, my goodness. The Whitecaps had a chance for an insurance run, and Hurtado was unable to get home from third. Campbell gets to second base. And the Whitecaps were so close to taking advantage of a huge mistake by the Great Lakes Loons. Hurtado thought he got in under the tag. Meza, the right fielder, boy, he's got to be feeling extremely lucky that his team just bailed him out right there. First pitch, Sammy Heal, down low. One ball, no strikes. Oh, the difference that that run would have made. So for Campbell, We'll tell you exactly what that play is once we get the official scoring on it. Here's the 1-0 pitch. Heel takes inside. It's 2-0. That's going to go as a double for Clayton Campbell, so that puts him on base with his third hit of the day, his fourth time he's gotten on. And then the putout went 9-8-6-2. It was the catcher, Davelin, who actually helped get the ball in. 2-0 pitch in the dirt, 3-0. If Heel reaches, Steven Hrustic would bat for the Whitecaps. So you also have to credit Davelin, the center fielder, for going over and backing up the play. Without him, the Whitecaps probably score that run. Count. Does Heel get the green light? 3-0 pitch. Up high. He lost him, ball four. That brings up Steven Hrustic for West Michigan. And it looks like it's going to bring another pitcher in for the Great Lakes Loons. Robbie Porcos looks like he's not going to get a chance to face Hrustic. And instead, he'll have a different assignment. We'll tell you who that is when we come back. We're in the ninth, 8-6. Whitecaps with the lead on Whitecaps Radio.
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0: to six. West Michigan holding on for dear life. Now Steven Hrustich, who has four runs batted in, coming to the plate for the West Michigan Whitecaps. Dylan Figueredo to face him. First pitch is a breaking ball that's cut on and missed for strike one. Hrustich, a big reason why the Whitecaps have an 8-6 lead. A pair of two-run doubles in the first two innings for Steven Hrustich. Now he's got a chance to do some more damage. The 0-1 pitch is fouled straight back, and it's 0-2. Figueredo, the new pitcher for the Great Lakes Loons, is 4-3 with a 4.26 ERA. Tied for the team lead with four saves. Been really good his last six appearances, an ERA of 1.42. The Loons are really going all in to try and steal this one from the Whitecaps here this afternoon. The 0-2 pitch, Hrustich takes down and away. Tried the off-speed again, and it's 1-2. And why wouldn't you? You really felt down and out early in this game, but the Whitecaps were not able to do much of anything against the Great Lakes Loons bullpen, and that's why we sit in this tight ball game. Can the Caps find a big swing? The 1-2 pitch down low. Good stop by the catcher Rodriguez to make it 2-2. They have a ton of seagulls here in Midland. We saw them last night. We're seeing them again tonight. I almost want to watch Steven Hrustich blast one of the left center field gap just to scatter them all. That's pretty much where they're residing right now. Outfield shades them to the opposite side. 2-2. Inside. 3-2. Well, that's good news for the Caps. That'll get both base runners off with this payoff pitch. Hrustich started off this sequence behind in the count, no balls and two strikes, and now he's worked it full. Christian Santana waits on deck for West Michigan, coming off that two-homer game last night. Figueredo steps off. Three balls, two strikes, two outs. We're in the ninth. Caps have a two-run lead. Figueredo checks the runner at second and delivers. Swinging bunt, foul down the third base line. So Hrustich will get another one. Well, Hrustich has had a long look at Dylan Figueredo here in this sequence. He had a two-run double last night as well. Almost got it out to left field down the line. Hit it off the high part of the left field wall. So it is a nice stretch for this former Michigan Wolverine. Does he have one more swing left in him here this weekend? He's ready. Figueredo delivers the 3-2. Check swing. Did he go? No, that's ball four. It looked like he was trying to get out of the way in self-defense. And boy, it sure looked like they have a case to be made. Now, was it obvious? No, but it certainly looked as if that bat may have crossed the plane. Either way, it's a walk for Hrustich, and now Christian Santana's got a golden opportunity for the West Michigan Whitecaps. Figueredo steps off before his first toss to Santana. I think the pitch clock was running out on him. Campbell at third, Heel at second, Hrustich at first. The set, first toss to Christian Santana. Outside, good take, 1-0. Santana has been able to draw some walks this year. And that bat has started to perk up with a little more power here in the month of July. He's got four homers here this month. Two of them came last night, the 1-0. Yanks a foul ball, third base side, well out in front of that fastball, and it's 1-1. And just something about Christian Santana where he hasn't quite figured it out. But every now and again, you see those tantalizing tools that made him a top five Detroit Tigers prospect. The 1-1. Cutting a miss. Slider, it's 1-2. Well-located slide piece that time from Figueredo. Whitecaps have the bases loaded, just aching to bring somebody home. Santana waits on the 1-2 pitch. Here it comes. Down low. Good backhanded stop by the catcher, Rodriguez. And it's 2-2. Well, that shifts the advantage to Santana. He knows they don't want to go to three balls and two strikes, considering the circumstances. Santana is 0 for 4 with a couple of strikeouts today. Now he's ready for the 2-2. Here it comes. Fouls it back. Got a piece of a slider, and the count stays 2-2. May have also caught a piece of the catcher in Rodriguez in the process. Two balls, two strikes, two outs. Bases are loaded with Whitecaps here in the top of the ninth. 8-6, West Michigan with the lead. Figueredo comes set and delivers the 2-2 to Santana. Outside, tried to make him chase. Santana wouldn't do it. It's 3-2. We talk about a high leverage pitch coming here. All the runners will be off with the payoff pitch. Santana has had a little flair for the dramatic at times this year. Wouldn't it be something if he could come up with a big swing or perhaps showcase that eye that has helped him draw a ton of walks this year? Holds the bat still with a little waggle over his right shoulder. He's ready. Here comes the payoff pitch. Santana blasts one foul down the left field line. Oh, my goodness. He hit that one clear out of the ballpark. He's just a little bit out in front. Three and two the count. Well, that'll make him think twice about putting one in the strike zone. Santana gets another chance. Here's another payoff pitch. Swing and a miss. Chased ball four. Santana's down, and so are the Whitecaps here in the ninth. Last call for baseball when we come back. Caps had a golden opportunity. Let's see if they can get to the finish line without that added insurance. 8-6, West Michigan in front. Bottom of the ninth is next on Whitecaps Radio.
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0: For baseball, 8-6, West Michigan with the lead over the Great Lakes Loons, trying to protect what was an 8-run lead. Preston Howie starts the ninth. First pitch was a foul. The next toss misses just a hair outside. It's 1-1 on Victor Rodriguez, the catcher who singled and scored ahead of the bases clearing. 3-run double by Chuck Davelin in the seventh. Into the turn, the 1-1 pitch. Rodriguez swings and misses. Strike two. 1-2 the count on Victor Rodriguez. Whitecaps had an 8-0 lead after two innings. For that matter, they had it into the bottom of the sixth before the Loons erupted against the Whitecaps bullpen. 1-2 pitch, breaking ball in the dirt. 2-2. Rodriguez, Jose Hernandez, and then Chuck Davelin. No way of avoiding at least one of the members of that outstanding trio of L.A. Dodger prospects in this inning. 2-2 pitch. Ground ball hits softly towards third. Heel has it on the charge. Throws to first just ahead of Victor Rodriguez in time for out number one. Good play by Sammy Heel to get the first out here in inning number nine. Good work on Rodriguez's part, too, just to put bat to ball. Now the Caps are two outs away from a series win against a team that doesn't get beat very often. First pitch, Hernandez takes a fastball down the middle for a called strike. 94 from Howie, and it's 0-1. We talked about the importance for Preston Howie in a spot like this. His 0-1 pitch, Hernandez takes strike two. Snaps off a breaking ball that catches the zone. It's 0-2 to Hernandez. Howie, working from the wine, peers over his glove as he gets his sign from his catcher, Hurtado. Into the turn, the 0-2 pitch, Hernandez pokes a foul back to the screen. Boy, that was another off-speed that was pretty well located, and Hernandez was all he could do just to get a piece of it. 0-2 the count. Righty on righty. Trying to get through the number nine hitter, the 0-2 pitch. Checked his swing, did not go around. It's a little inside. Trying to keep him honest a little bit. And he did hold up his swing that time. Still ahead in the count for Preston. Here's the kick, now the 1-2 pitch. Hernandez swings and hits a high fly ball in a shallow center field. That'll scatter the Seagulls. Bryce Rayner back, makes the catch over his left shoulder. There's out number two. And that was why it was so imperative for Preston Howie to get through the first two hitters of this ninth inning. You did not want a scenario where Chuck Davelin, one of the great prospects in all the baseball, was going to come to the plate as the potential tying run. Now, it's not going to be easy because behind him, you've got another batch of very difficult and talented hitters. But it's Davelin who's the last hope for the Great Lakes Loons. 27th out, the last thing to get. First pitch, fly ball into right field. Hrustich in a couple of steps. He's there, and he's got it. Never a doubt. After all that and the 8-run lead for West Michigan, the Whitecaps hang on. For an 8-6 win, they take the series against the Great Lakes Loons. Cavs postgame is next on Whitecaps Radio.
1: 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Welcome to the West Michigan Whitecaps post-game show. Coming up, a recap of the game and a preview of what's next for Whitecaps baseball. Now, back to the ballpark for Caps post-game.
0: How's everybody doing? 8-6, the final score. West Michigan hangs on for dear life against that talented Great Lakes Loons squad. We'll go ahead and give you the final totals, a look at the game recap, and of course what happens on Tuesday when the Whitecaps get back from their scheduled off day tomorrow and their series against the Peoria Chiefs. 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Well, the Whitecaps are winners today. They improved their second half record to 14-10. Overall, they're now 38-50 on the season. As the Loons, they lose this one. They go to 16-7 in the second half, 52-35 their overall record. For the victorious West Michigan Whitecaps, 8 runs, 8 hits, 1 error. West Michigan left 8 runners on base and went a very healthy 6-13 with runners in scoring position. For the Loons, 6 runs, 7 hits, no errors. They left 4 on base, and they were also pretty good in crunch time situations. They were 3-4 with runners at second and third. The winning pitcher is Ryan Harvey. He goes 2 perfect innings out of the Whitecaps bullpen. He goes to 3-3, struck out a pair. The losing pitcher is Jacob Wright. He falls to 4-4, gave up 7 of the Whitecaps' 8 runs in an inning and a third. The save goes to Preston Howie. It is his first save of the season. He had 4 as a Whitecap last year, but this one of the most impressive he's had yet. He had to go through some very difficult Great Lakes Loons hitters, and to do so with 2 1/3 innings of scoreless baseball with all the momentum on the Great Lakes Loons side, it just goes to show you what Preston Howie is capable of. What a day it was for Preston, the 25-year-old right-hander, outstanding for West Michigan, helping to get them, 24-year-old rather, he's not 25 quite yet, but he helps get the Whitecaps to the finish line here today. Time of the ball game, 2 hours, 52 minutes in front of 3,000.

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3: Bit as good as what we saw from guys like Zach Lee and Ryan Harvey here this afternoon. Howie goes the final 7 outs to get the save. Not a lot of 7 out saves out there in the game of baseball. Preston Howie did something that is very, very hard to do. So Howie gets the save, and also he saves the series for West Michigan. They get a win in a series against Great Lakes. That's the first time that the Loons have lost a series. Granted, it's a short series. It's a 3-game set as opposed to a 6-game set since they dropped 3 out of 5 to the Lake County Captains roughly 1 month ago. So there's a look at the game recap. Now let's tell you about what happens next week as the Whitecaps get ready to pack their bags for Peoria, Illinois, as they're getting ready to take on the Peoria Chiefs for a 6-game series beginning on Tuesday. Well, the Whitecaps and Chiefs will play night games for the majority of that set. We'll start with an evening contest on Tuesday at 7:35 p.m. We're in the central time zone, so we start an hour later on the Whitecaps Baseball Network. We'll have the call for you beginning at 7:20 right here on Whitecaps Radio. No word on the scheduled starting pitchers for either side, but I would have to imagine that Ben Jacobs and Lucas Ellisall, who we typically see get the early calls in these series, will probably be a factor as the Whitecaps get ready to take on the Midwest League affiliate of the St. Louis Cardinals. Now, there's that. We also can tell you this. The Wednesday contest is a day game. It's a 1:05 first pitch, so make sure you plan accordingly for that contest on Wednesday the 22nd. Then we're back to the evening schedule Thursday, Friday, and Saturday. Meanwhile, after all that is said and done against Peoria, then the Whitecaps will finally come home after this 9-game road trip that so far is off to a pretty good start for the West Michigan Whitecaps. We'll start a homestand against the Beloit Sky Carp on Tuesday, July the 28th with a Join 99 bulletin night that's half off box seats with a worship or community bulletin. We'll also do an extra edition of the Farm Bureau Insurance Fireworks. Not bad for a Tuesday night. Wednesday, July the 29th, it's a Grand Rapids Black Sox night where we remember Grand Rapids' Negro League team from the 1940s and 50s. On Thursday, it's a Thrifty Thursday. You know the drill. $3 for long drinks, hot dogs, Pepsi products, and 20-ounce beers. We'll also have a lot going on with the Dueling Pianos from Main Street, who will be at the ballpark on Thursday night. All those games are at 6:35, as is Friday, July the 31st. First 1,000 that night receive a Whitecaps scarf courtesy of the Salvation Army. We'll do the fireworks courtesy of Farm Bureau Insurance. And it's Superstar.

0: Stars night at the ballpark, one of the most entertaining traveling acts through all of professional sports. The Superstars make a rare appearance in West Michigan. Then on Saturday, August 1st, the Whitecaps get a new identity for the very first time. They become the Michigan Snowbirds, courtesy of Visit Central Florida. The first 1,000 receive a Snowbirds cooler tote. We'll finish it off with some fireworks on Saturday. That is a 7:05 first pitch. Then on Sunday, 2 p.m. matinee to Corwell Health, Helen DeVos Children's Hospital Family Day. First 1,000 kids through the gates eat free. They can get autographs from Whitecaps players and coaches down on the field, as well as get a chance to play some catch. And when it's all said and done, kids can run the bases. Give us a call for tickets, 616-784-4131, or visit them online at whitecapsbaseball.com. Well, some final thoughts on this game and on this series here on this Sunday afternoon. Well, the Whitecaps really had to work to earn this particular victory. Nothing comes easy when you're playing against the Great Lakes Loons, but there is one point that I think is worth making. I see this game, and I can't help but think back to a couple of months ago when we were right here at Dow Diamond playing the Great Lakes Loons. And watching the team then versus the team now, one of the things that really stood out, and I was having a conversation about this with one of the Whitecaps members of their staff during the ball game and during the commercial breaks, and you know, after that ball game finished up, one of the comments was, you know, I'm not convinced we would have won that ball game 2 months ago because there were so many games that the Whitecaps had leads in where they could not hold said leads. But today, you see the difference between what the team was 2 months ago and what the team is now. And don't look now, but the Whitecaps are just 2.5 games back of first place in the Midwest League's Eastern Division. The team they are chasing is the Great Lakes Loons. That was the team they needed to make an impression against, and well, they certainly did the job and then some. You know, we kind of said this last night, the goal is just don't get swept when you're playing against the Great Lakes Loons. Well, the Caps not only didn't get swept, they did one better. They got a series win against the best record in the Midwest League. So there's a look at the final totals for this contest and the final thoughts for this series between West Michigan and Great Lakes. So that's going to do it for us here from Dow Diamond in Midland, Michigan. Our thanks to all the good people who make these broadcasts go. Be sure to catch us with the Pella Windows pregame show on Sunday evening, or rather on Tuesday evening, as the Whitecaps take on the Peoria Chiefs for their six-game series. Scheduled to kick off on Tuesday night at 7:35 with the first pitch. We'll be on the air at 7:20 here on the Whitecaps Baseball Network. For all of us at the West Michigan Whitecaps, my name is Dan Hasty, reminding you the final score today from Midland, Michigan. The West Michigan Whitecaps, 8, and the Great Lakes Loons, 6. We'll talk to you on Tuesday. Until then, enjoy the off day, and so long, everybody.
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3: 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Despite losing in the conference finals, the Oklahoma City Thunder has decided to stay the course. As a franchise, they have decided we're not going to deviate from the game plan just because we didn't get a result we liked in Game 7 of the Western Conference Finals. But don't you remember? It was actually on a Sunday. When OKC lost that game, the next night, the next day, all the conversation was, gotta get rid of Chet, go after Giannis, blow this thing up, oh, you need to get better, you've been surpassed. This is a fork in the road for Oklahoma City. And Oklahoma City has decided, let's take a breath here and let's regroup, but let's not give away many of these future assets that we have that set us up so well and do something rash because we didn't get a result in a singular game. They could have done that dramatic thing. Chet Holmgren could have been on the block. He was historically bad in that Game 7. Only 2 shot attempts? And he scored 4 points? Clearly not good enough. But rather than get in on the Giannis sweepstakes or the Jaylen Brown sweepstakes, could have moved Chet. Could have... They have a ton of remaining assets they could have moved, including the guy they moved today in Lu Dort. They're banking on, hey, Chet, you're not a finished player yet. You're still pretty young. Get in the gym. Work on some things. Revenge season. Loading. Chet Holmgren. And they even locked in Isaiah Hartenstein too, which surprised some. So pretty much the entire starting five was back, but there was a question whether or not they would keep Lu Dort, and we now have the answer. No. So Lu Dort, they move off of. They also moved off of Isaiah Wiggins, they moved off of Isaiah Joe. I think I got the names mixed up here. Apologies. I'm thinking of Aaron Wiggins. Will Dalton, your friends where you're from

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3: Pre-tournament favorites, and then handling Argentina 1-0. Plenty of opportunities. 12 shots on goal. There was a set piece outside the box that it looked like it was going through Spain. 12 shots on goal, all these saves. You had an opportunity early in the match by Yamal. You had 3 major scoring opportunities. 4, actually, if you count the goal, which we do. Just dominance from Spain. And this is exactly why they were favored to win the match. And again, they win it 1-0. Which brings us to the Lionel Messi side of things. Leo Messi has already participated in more World Cups than any player in history. He's been a part of 6. Going into the weekend, he had one more career World Cup goal than anybody else in the history of this event. Unfortunately, that player is named Kylian Mbappe, and Mbappe scored twice, meaning that Messi is not the career World Cup goal leader. Cristiano Ronaldo, who was often debated with Messi being the greatest player ever, a la Peyton Manning and Tom Brady for a long time until Tom separated, Lionel Messi separating once he won the 2022 World Cup, and now certainly nobody really debates who the best player is. Cristiano Ronaldo played in this World Cup at 41 years old. Could Leo Messi decide to stick around and play for Argentina in Portugal, Morocco, 2030? Could he do it? 4 years from now, would Leo Messi participate? He already has the record. 6 World Cup appearances, more than anybody else. Would he get the 7? Or is this the last image we're going to have? He's out there in a match. He doesn't even get a shot on goal. Leo Messi, who had 9 straight matches in which he scored in the World Cup. 9 straight World Cup matches with goals. He finishes, perhaps, his international career with 3 straight matches. Quarterfinal, semifinal, final, in which he does not find the back of the net. It is crazy, the video and the images that are now starting to pour in after this World Cup final is complete. It did seem like it was an Argentine home game at the Meadowlands in New Jersey. It did seem that way.